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Shout out to Devin in Highland. Well, he's technically leaving Highland because he's heading home from work right now. But he sent me a text message earlier. It says, hey, on my way home after 6, we play the new one from Dexter and the Moon Rocks. And I love this song. It's Freaking Out on X90.

Todd Newcomb on X96. One of my fondest memories of Linkin Park is years ago. One time they were here doing a show, and we were able to take some winners backstage with the band, and we let the winners interview them, and Chester Bennington was there. Just the nicest guy. In fact, all the guys in the band were just absolutely nice and kind and happy to be there. One of their classics now, it's Numb at X96.

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0: 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Todd Newcomb here at X96. I have the latest from the Strokes coming up for you. 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

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I'm Todd Newcomb, and their new album comes out on the 24th of this month. It's The Strokes at X96. Like a tiger, they will chase you down.

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I'll be back tomorrow afternoon at 2 o'clock. 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

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Also, Atari's Long Beach Dub All-Stars. Pennywise is also on the bill. 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They'll be here July 18th. All right, coming up for the 801 at 801, local track by the band Darken. Really cool electronica stuff. In the meantime, some Pumpkins, White Stripes, Temper City, cool Israeli indie band, and we've got Modest Mouse right now in their latest, Picking Dragons Pockets.

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Any Linkin Park fans, they've got a new documentary about the formation of the new band, Linkin Park 2.0. I've got details on that on the way. We've got some Smashing Pumpkins, Noah Kahan, The Cure, and right now it's a classic from Stereo MC's X96.

0: The Cure has been very, very busy. They recorded two albums and just recently finished a third album. Yes, a third poppy album is what he is calling it. Release date, I am not sure. We'll definitely let you know when that does happen. Hey, I'm Doug Wilde, your local bands. 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

Coming up here at 8:01 p.m., local music from Darken. Really cool alternative electronica. Hey, Muse is going to be in town August 20th with Portugal the Man and Temper Trap. It's going to be a hell of a show. I remember seeing Muse at a little club downtown Salt Lake City, and when I saw them, I knew they were going to be playing stadiums. Here we go. It's Be With You, their latest on X96. It's

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We've got some great stuff on the way. We're going to throw down the Verve Pie, Dirty Heads, Cake, and right now Nirvana, x96.

0: If you haven't seen the Billy Idol documentary on Hulu, I would suggest you check it out. The guy was like at a fork in the road. He's like, I could continue down this road and probably die or become a rock star. And he's like, yeah, I'm gonna be a rock star instead. Doug Wilde's here. We got some great stuff coming up. Some The Verve Pipe, Dirty Head, some Cake, Tame Impala on the way. And also, I'm going to let you guys know how you could score. How about $2,000? 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

U2's been very busy, a couple EPs the last 6 months, and they've got a new album coming out as they celebrate their 50th anniversary. 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

0: New Order. 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How sweet is that? 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

Green Day has a new movie coming out here in August, and they're including 4 new songs, and they're throwing 22 other songs into the soundtrack. It's a really cool, like, fictional movie, kind of like how they got to be a band, from what I understand. I'm excited for it. Let's do some stuff now from Modest Mouse, X96.

You're never gonna believe this, but unfortunately, there are songs made by artificial intelligence and spewed forth by automated algorithms. We play music made by humans, selected by humans, and listened to by humans. 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

0: Yeah, the guy who wrote the Simpsons theme song, Oingo Boingo, one of my heroes. X96, I'm Doug Wilde here. Linkin Park, they're back. They've got a documentary coming out. It's called Unshattered. Johan, one of the band members, was the director on this, and it was pretty much, it followed the reformation of Linkin Park with the new lead singer, Emily Armstrong. And Mike Shinoda, in the teaser, he expressed the pressure of the band felt after reuniting. Everything was riding on this. If we get this wrong, it is all for nothing. The Unshattered teaser is currently available streaming on x96.com. And of course, my personal social media, Doug Wilde, W-Y-L-D-E. We're going to throw down some presidents of the United States of America. Evanescence, Dexter and the Moon Rocks, up next.
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0: Yeah, I'm going to call that the Nordstrom song. Or how about the ZCMI makeup department song? Toad the Wet Sprocket, a classic here at X96. We've got more of that. How about some Beastie Boys, Echo and the Bunnymen, and we're going to throw down some Killers up next.
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He does have potential, and he's going to be here September 11th. 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

0: live music. It's what it's all about right now, and we're giving you a chance to go see some pretty big shows on the cheap cheap. We're talking shows like, how about, you know, Avenged Sevenfold. You can go see Rob Zombie and Marilyn Manson and Orgy. Or how about Five Finger Death Punch, Breaking Benjamin, Stained, Train. I love Train. The Black Crows. 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

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And somebody was outside the venue just selling balloons. Big red balloons full of nitrous oxide. 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And here's the tie. They were from Utah. Okay, I've got Noah Kahn Hosier coming up, and right now it's Beba Doobie X.

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And it's terrible. It's not good. X96 is 100% human. 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

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And Primus was pretty much the house band for the complete show. What's going on? Doug Wild here. $2,000. It could be yours. What would you do with another $2,000? I would probably start just buying gas at this point. I mean, what the hell? Stop. Anyways, you can win this $2,000. I'm jealous. All you got to do is go to x96.com/secret contest. There's some simple directions. You follow those directions and you'll be entered to win an extra $2,000.

0: $2,000. Hey, I've got some new stuff from Weezer. Yeah, brand new stuff from those guys. Rage Against the Machine up next.
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All right, Weezer's in town September at the Maverick Center. They're also releasing a new album, The Gold Album, in August. Here's the first single. It's called We Might As Well Be Strangers, X96.

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Okay, there used to be a skating rink in Delta, Utah, and that, for some reason, is what that song reminds me of. Just a hot, sweaty mess. And it was really, really slow. Old school Chuck E. Cheese characters, you know, the animatronics. Creepy stuff, but it was such an epic time. Doug Wilde's here. Let's do it now from Muse. Be with you, X96. It seems

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Language professors are still trying to understand what Kurt Cobain was trying to say right there. Apologies, Doug Wilde here. Modest Mouse, Bad Omens, Tears for Fears on the way. And right now, this is a Twilight Saga ultra fan. It's like she's not even a fanboy. She's beyond that. Julia Wolf, it's called In My Room on X96.

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You know, if there was one song out there that could have the ability to suck one's blood or, you know, suck the soul out of them, I would say it would be Tame Impala. It would be that song right there. I'm Doug Wilde. It is time for me to take off. You guys have a great rest of your evening. I'll see you guys tomorrow night. Don't forget, more local music at 8:01 p.m. If you're in a band, I want to play your music on the radio, 8:01 p.m. Just go to x96.com/local for more info. I'm going to leave you now with a new song from Beck. It is, it reminds me of stuff from the Devil's Haircut era. It's Ride Lonesome on X96. Keep it weird, Utah.

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1: So Christopher Nolan's been interviewed a lot lately, and the interviewer's like, you famously don't have a smartphone or a computer. 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
1: So Christopher Nolan's been interviewed a lot lately, and the interviewer's like, you famously don't have a smartphone or a computer. 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
3: Bill, do you go to a book club or a literary club?
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0: 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Hey, everybody. Look who's here. It's our friend Victoria from Chicago. Well, she's from here, but she's living in Chicago.
1: And she watches reality TV, so we don't have to. It's a service she provides to us.
0: And we've forced her to watch Love Island. She didn't want to watch Love Island, but we forced her to do it. So how's it going, Victoria?
2: It's going, girl. It is going. And so I'm here to report. Yeah.
0: Okay.
2: All right. So let's go. So again, and I mentioned how it's on Sundays, Mondays, Tuesdays, Thursdays, Fridays. Oh. But, you know, I do protest too much because I'm a football watcher. Mm-hmm. And during football season, I'm watching three times as much as, you know, TV. Mm. So anyway, here it's just a different kind of football. So I wanted to let you guys know how Love Island works.
3: Okay.
2: Like, you don't watch it and don't watch it, but I'll tell you how it works. What I would recommend, as I went down a rabbit hole, and I found on the Love Island U.S. YouTube channel, they have a Love Island 101 with Ariana Maddox, as we learned last week, is the host of Love Island. And so it's really a fun video to watch. So check that out if you haven't already. Okay, so what it is, it is a dating show, and it takes place on an island in Fiji. And they bring men and women together to couple up. And so what they all live in is what's called the villa.
0: Uh-huh.
2: And so we're constantly referring to the villa, and this is where you are in the villa or you're out of the villa. And there's different rooms. There's and sections of the villa, and they're lit up with these neon signs. And so there'll be a neon sign that says "Say Less," and it says "Soul Ties." And then there's a room called Speakeasy where they can go and make out so no one can see them.
0: Mm.
2: And then there's this room called the Hideaway, which I'll explain in a minute. So anyway, so they have these like sections blocked off. There's a pool. There's a kitchen. There's
0: it's all teeming with germs, I'm sure.
2: Well, in STDs, I would.
0: Mm-hmm, yeah.
2: So anyway, so the goal is to become and stay a couple and win $100,000 at the end. And so what happens throughout the show is they get coupled and uncoupled. And there's different ways this happens because they can each choose. The girls and boys can each choose who they want to be coupled with. And then sometimes there's voting by the viewers, which can, you know, create this chaos.
0: Hmm.
2: And this is I don't have a full understanding of how close the timeline is, but this is happening almost in real time. So it's pretty close, like the time from when they're filming to when we're seeing it. There's not a lot of time passing. So it's pretty much in real time.
0: Mm.
2: And so what happens when you're in a couple is the first picture I sent you is one of the rooms. They all share a bedroom, all of them. And so there's this row of beds. And so when you're in a couple, you share a bed. And so the picture I have is that row of beds. And then if you're not there, you can be a couple and be vulnerable and be in a single bed. But so when you're coupled up, now you get to share a bed together. So that's what that is.
0: Mm.
1: Just in a big room with everybody. Okay.
2: And yes.
0: Can you stay a single and just kind of hop around from bed to bed?
2: I think you could try that.
0: Yeah.
2: Because you could leave a bed and go somewhere else and sneak away, but at some point you're going to get caught.
0: Oh.
2: So because you do, the goal is to stay a couple. To
0: I always got caught. So.
2: Lessons learned.
0: Yeah,
2: The other thing that happens on the show is challenges. It's a reality show, so we get put these challenges. I will say at the beginning of the season, the challenges involved a lot of licking and kissing and goo. And so it's goo. There's goo. Next year, we'll talk more about it.
0: All right.
2: And what happens with the villa is you can get eliminated. And what Ariana Maddox will say is once you've been eliminated, she says, you have been dumped from the villa. It's very dramatic. They're always in swimsuits. During the day, they're constantly in swimsuits. And then one of the rules is the boys make breakfast for the girls while they're getting ready.
0: Mm.
2: So the girls get up and they're in their glam room, and then the boys bring them breakfast. There's a voiceover by a comedian named Ian Sterling. He's hilarious. And as I told you, it's hosted by Ariana Maddox. Here's a quick vocab lesson. There are terms we use. They're referred to as islanders. So Ariana and everyone will refer to them as the islanders. Hello, islanders. How are we doing, islanders? This is one of the things that the next picture I sent you is, I got a text. So what happens is, so they're cut off from society, but they do have these phones that they use while they're in the villa. And so the phones are used to communicate different tasks to them and report to them when they're supposed to report. So when they're supposed to show up to things.
0: This is really complicated.
2: So, it is. It's very complicated.
3: It's like tree mail and Survivor. You know, they get messages.
1: Yeah.
2: Okay. See, I haven't watched Survivor. So, and then the tradition is when someone, and you hear this ding, and so you hear the ding, and then what happens is they say, "I got a text," and then everybody goes, "Ah!" And so, anyway, that's one of the traditions and vocabulary words. There's early days, which they refer to as when you're at the beginning of being on the island, and trying to, what they say, make connections, because the goal is to make connections, and that's what they're always asking each other, do you have a connection? We have bombshells. When you're out checking out other people, that's called exploring. So what you were talking about, Bill, from going from bed to bed, that'd be exploring.
0: That's what I always call
1: it. Bill's done a lot of exploring.
0: I've done a lot of exploring in my time.
2: Good for you. And then the other thing is, like I was saying, is so you can be uncoupled and be on the island for a limited time. And at that point, Ariana says, you are now single and vulnerable.
0: And then they make you swim to the mainland, right?
2: Oh, that's what they should do.
0: Yeah.
2: And so as I mentioned, I almost stopped watching this show.
0: Mm-hmm.
2: I don't watch dating reality shows. And one of the reasons I almost stopped watching, the first reason, was all the kissing. There's so much kissing, and they know that they're performing for TV. And it's just a lot of kissing.
0: Is it fake? Is it fake looking?
2: It's very dramatic.
0: Not sincere?
2: I don't know. It's very, very open mouth. It's very, very slobbery.
0: Well, that's the best way to kiss.
2: I guess. I would prefer just to watch women of a certain age yelling at each other. But anyway. So the other reason I almost stopped watching is something called Casa Amor. So what happened was the boys got sent to something, just another part of the island called Casa Amor, to hang out with bombshells. So they've introduced bombshells to try and, like, break up couples.
0: Mm.
2: And so the girls were told they were going to a party. And so what happened was they got ready for this party. They sit down, and there's this giant box that opens up, and it's a live stream of watching the guys getting lap dances by the bombshells.
3: Uh-oh.
2: And they think they're in couples. And these girls were very, very upset. Like, they were crying. And then they can hear the boys saying horrible things about them when they're not with them. And
1: this is horrible.
2: This is what I'm saying.
0: This is life, Gina. This is life.
1: This is horrible.
2: But I could see, once this played out, this was a way for the girls to really see who these guys were, because not all the guys were like this. And so I did see how its usefulness, but it was really hard to watch. So this week, America got to vote on compatible couples. The couples got to vote on compatible couples. Just so you know, Corbin and Parmita got dumped from the island, and they said they're compatible because we're hot and we like working out. So, you know.
1: That's all you need.
0: What?
1: That is all you need.
0: Well, I wish I could say that.
1: Be together forever.
0: I wish I could say that.
2: Totally. And then apparently the finale is on Sunday. So look, you guys already survived Love Island. So I'll let you know next week how it goes.
0: So what is the background? Do you find anything about the background of these people? Where do they come from? What do they do in real life?
1: They work out and are hot, Bill. That's all you need to know.
0: That's it?
2: Well, Kenzie just graduated from a nursing school. We do learn about their
0: mm-hmm.
2: work.
0: Okay.
2: Bryce is a model and also does mechanic work. Let's see. Somebody worked in a tool shop in a Home Depot. Anyway, you learn a little bit about them. Well, mm-hmm. and apparently this week is family week, so I'll let you know what that's all about. Their family's going to come visit them on the island. I don't know.
0: Oh, jeez. And then they're going to start, the families will start making out.
3: It's terrible.
2: Oh, no, more kissing and licking. Mm.
3: Steph says that they're mic'd up, and so the kissing is very slurpy.
2: I'll send you more pictures. I said, yeah, they had these little necklaces with the mics on, their little fuzzy mics that they wear all the time, because they're always in swimsuits.
0: Yeah.
2: But if you want to sound like you're watching, you're going to know that there's a bromance between Zach and Bryce. And then Bryce and Trinity are right now the favorite couple. So if you want to sound like you're watching.
0: All right.
2: Also, Melanie and Sincere are very toxic. And yes, his name is Sincere.
0: Okay.
2: And then the drinking game is, I don't think that word means what you think it means. So you're going to take a drink each time someone says literally or genuinely,
0: okay,
2: and you're going to lose count and pass out very quickly.
0: All right. Literally. All right.
2: Literally.
0: All right. Victoria, thank you.
2: Okay, thanks, guys.
0: Go be in Chicago.
2: I will. Bye.
3: Thanks. Look
1: at me
0: like me. I'd just like to point out again, Victoria is in real life an attorney, okay?
1: Yeah. She's a smart woman.
0: Yes.
3: Exactly.
0: Look who's here. It's our friend Gwen from the Utah Humane Society. Gwen has brought us a schnauzer.
4: A very big schnauzer.
0: So this is a full-sized...
4: Yeah.
0: Schnauzer.
4: We think she's a giant schnauzer. The people who surrendered her said she was standard, but she's about 75 pounds. So she's a big girl.
0: Yes.
1: Yeah. Shadow is her name.
4: Yes.
0: Her hair has been all cut. Yeah. Not like a schnauzer.
4: Yeah, she got kind of a funny haircut, so she can kind of look like a little bit of a doodle right now. Mm-hmm. She was just shaved all the way down. Usually they leave a little bit of fur on their face, and they have those cute beards. Mm-hmm. But, you know, fur grows, so it'll come back.
0: It'll grow in the beard. Now, what are schnauzers are... And Shadow is available for adoption right this very minute.
4: Yep, as soon as our doors open at 11 a.m., you can come down and meet her.
0: So schnauzers are interesting dogs. What were they bred for originally?
4: Yeah, so they're originally bred for guardian or herding dogs. Mm-hmm. So they are very good at protecting people. They like to know what's going on. Then they became popular with like police work and breeds kind of in Europe. Yeah. So, you know, they're not the breed for everyone. You want to do your research. Mm-hmm.
1: If you like hiking or jogging or you're active outdoors, she probably would enjoy that.
4: Yeah, she would love that. And, you know, she loves to lean on you and be right by your side.
0: I can see that.
4: She'd be a great protection, you know, mm-hmm. just to have that around if you're hiking alone on the trails.
0: And you can tell that she's very alert.
4: Yes.
0: I mean, it's like, I've got to keep everything. I want to know where everything is at every moment.
4: Yep, she knows where every person in the room is. So, mm-hmm. But you know, she previously lived with other dogs and was around children, and we were told she did well with them. Mm-hmm. At the shelter, she's been participating in play groups with other dogs and has done well. You know, and she's a little bit on the nervous side, but you know that's to be expected in the shelter environment. Sure.
0: If you are any good at training a dog, this would be perfect. I mean, because I assume she's very trainable.
4: Yeah, so she would love to expand her repertoire. She knows sit and a couple of other things, but she does pull on the leash a bit, and she is a strong girl.
0: Yeah.
4: I own large dogs, and she can give me a little bit of a pull on my feet. So she'll want to work on that in her new home.
0: Yeah. Settle down.
1: Now she's getting more comfortable.
0: It's Shadow, and you can adopt Shadow right now. And there are plenty of other dogs to adopt at the Humane Society.
4: Yeah, plenty of other animals. We got cats, we got guinea pigs, rabbits, and lots of dogs as well.
0: UtahHumane.org, and that's you can see all of the animals that are available right there.
4: Yep, that updates every 30 minutes, so you can see what we have. Each animal has their own little profile. Like Shadow, it'll tell you her adoption fee is $150. She's about a year and a half old, so you can find out all that information online.
0: Mm-hmm. How long has she been in the shelter?
4: You know, she has been with us since the middle of June, and then she did get adopted and then returned because it wasn't the right fit. Mm. They thought she was a little too big for them, mm-hmm. which is, you know, can be understandable if you're expecting a standard size and end up with a giant. But she is full grown. She's not going to get too much bigger than this.
0: She also wants to speak into the microphone.
1: Yeah. There she is.
4: Yeah. So, but she's very affectionate. She's going to love her people, whoever takes her home and mm-hmm. bonds with her. So we're just hoping that'll happen soon.
0: This is a great dog. If I had any, it would be too much for me, you know. Yeah.
1: But if you're like specifically if you're a woman who likes to be outside exercising and Shadow would be a great companion.
4: Yeah, and if you don't mind a dog who's in your personal space, I mean, like I said, she loves to be right up against your legs and mm-hmm. keep an eye on you, so you'll never be alone.
0: The adoption fees are really small, right?
4: Yeah, so hers is $150, but you know, she comes spayed, microchip, she has age appropriate vaccinations, she's been dewormed, so really she's set to go.
0: Yeah. Shadow, and does she respond to the name Shadow?
4: You know, she does, but dogs, they'll learn new names real quick.
0: So you don't have to name, you could take the dog and name her Schnauzer.
4: Yeah, you can name her whatever you want.
3: Hortense.
0: Yeah, I like Schnauzers. Hortense?
3: Hortense.
0: I like Schnauzers because the small ones, and they look like little old men with their little beards.
3: The miniature Schnauzers.
0: Oh, they look kind of like me now that I think about it. Little old men.
1: Schnauzer Bill. Yeah. Good name.
0: There it is. I am Schnauzer Bill. I'm going to get a tattoo that says that. UtahHumane.org. Gwen, let's see if we can get Shadow adopted today. That would be really great. Let us know.
4: Will do.
3: We have a video on our Instagram and Facebook of Shadow, if you want to see it.
0: And there's a perfect shot of her right now at x96.com/live. You can see that. She's really a magnificent dog.
1: While we're talking about your pets, maybe because we have a couple seconds, it's so hot.
4: Yes, it is very hot.
1: Please be careful with your animals outside. Maybe you can talk about that just a little bit.
4: Don't leave them in cars. Cars, you know, even within minutes with the windows cracked in the shade, can get over 100 degrees. You can, you know, put a dog in real bad distress. Yeah. Walking your dog in the heat of the day.
3: Yes.
4: Sidewalks, even if it's not asphalt, they heat up and can burn paw pads.
3: Yes.
4: You know, so just avoid the heat of the day with your animals.
0: Do those little booties work? Or are they worth it? Or?
4: Well, the problem with them is dogs sweat through their paws. It's actually the only place they can sweat besides panting.
0: Oh.
4: And so you're actually heating up their paws by having them wear those. Mm. So yes, they protect them from the heat, but then you're also causing them to overheat at the same time.
0: Yeah, so probably not a good idea.
3: Not a good idea.
0: Go where there's grass.
4: Yeah.
3: Well, thank you, Shadow.
0: Nice to see you again, Gwen. Nice to see you, Shadow.
4: Thanks for having us.
0: The best of luck. I know you'll find a home, Shadow. I know you will.
3: You will. All right. Thank you very much. Utah's governor may not want you, but we do. Radio from Hell welcomes all to our fair state, even you California refugees. Come on in. Make yourselves at home. Let's party. All right, we got a trailer for you to look at today. 17 years have passed since we saw Paul Atreides defeat the Emperor and become ruler of the galaxy.
0: Mm.
3: Now, torn between his love, Chani, Zendaya, and his wife, Princess Irulan, Florence Pugh, Paul has more than just the weight of the world on his shoulders.
0: I'll bet.
3: It's the second trailer for Dune Part 3.
5: I trusted you! You promised me that you would never take power in your name. You convinced me that this was your home. That I was your home.
6: What do you know about me?
3: This one is based on Frank Herbert's second Dune book, Dune Messiah. The first book was two movies. The first one.
7: You destroyed thousands of worlds.
6: What are your thoughts on that?
7: I think you're way beyond redemption.
3: It's more of a cerebral story. Paul dealing with his home life, two new kids.
7: Peace proposal.
3: Various threats to his supremacy. He'll struggle with the introduction of hate. Clone of his childhood mentor, Duncan Idaho. That's not, when you see Jason Momoa, that's not actually Duncan Idaho. It's a clone.
8: Plan to strike at the core of imperial power.
3: We got Javier Bardem, Rebecca Ferguson, Charlotte Rampling reprising their roles.
8: Regime change.
3: Although I'm told Rebecca Ferguson is only in it for a few minutes.
8: I found someone.
3: Anna Taylor-Joy revives her prior cameo as Paul's sister. Robert Pattinson joins. It's a big movie.
1: He's unrecognizable.
8: The future has a way of talking to me.
3: It doesn't open until December 18.
8: What's that?
9: How does it feel?
3: We'll probably get another trailer.
9: Like everyone else, all three.
8: You have no fear, do you?
7: I fear dishonor.
8: You sound like an Atreides.

0: that all about?
1: Oh, it's fighting and sandworms and, you know.
2: All I've done.
3: It looks cool.
1: Yeah, it's big.
0: You know, I haven't been able to get into these movies.
3: You're watching them when you're tired. You can't be tired.
0: That's probably.
4: I'm serious.
0: That's probably true.
3: You watch them.
0: And you know, I'm tired, and I've had a couple of cocktails, and I'm just going, I don't know what.
5: Because they're kind of slow.
1: Yeah, they can be.
0: Yeah.
5: So watch. That's my suggestion. But watch them earlier in the day.
0: It's like the book I read. So I read Dune years ago, and it was pretty good. And then I tried to read the next one. Nope.
1: I couldn't make it through the first one, honestly.
0: He wrote a bunch of them too.
1: Yeah, there's a whole bunch. But thing is, though, is that people go to see these and they go, that's a ripoff of. No.
3: That came first.
1: Mm-hmm. Dune came first. I'm sorry.
0: Yep.
1: So keep that in mind. All right. These are the genre related and Emmy nominations.
3: Oh, okay. Yeah, we probably should talk Emmys.
0: So we've got a break here. Yeah. Let's do it at our break coming up.
1: So this is just the genre ones.
3: Okay.
1: Widow's Bay scored 19 Emmy Award nominations for Widow's Bay. That is the most of genre this year.
0: That was a great series.
1: Pluribus, good handful of nominations, as did Knights of the Seven Kingdoms and Paradise.
0: I found myself enjoying Knights of the Seven Kingdoms pretty well. But I have just not been able to get into the dragon
3: House
0: stuff. House of the Dragon.
1: But let's see. Pluribus nabbed 18 nominations. And Yahya Abdul-Mateen II scored a surprise but very well-deserved nomination for Outstanding Lead Actor in a Comedy Series for Wonder Man.
0: Mm.
1: Very, very good. We all enjoyed Godzilla Minus One.
0: Yeah.
1: And then, of course, this director, Takashi Yamazaki, he's making another one. But he's also stepping into some big-time Hollywood industry stuff.
3: Oh, okay.
1: He is continuing his journey, going to Hollywood for New, N-U-E, for 20th Century Studios. The film will team him with Ridley Scott's Scott Free production company. We don't know what it is yet, but it's an original concept by Yamazaki. He's been working on it for years, he says. He's already shot the sequel to Godzilla Minus Zero, in which Godzilla heads to New York.
3: Uh-oh.
1: So that will release theatrically November 6th.
0: I don't want Godzilla in New York.
1: Sure you do.
0: Oh, he's going to hurt New York.
1: Now, Dan Trachtenberg is attached to direct an animated horror-based family comedy at Paramount, adapting Freddy the 13th.
3: Freddy the 13th. Katie, this is for you.
1: It's a graphic novel. The story follows the trials and tribulations of the hapless Freddy Van Winkle, the 13th son of a 13th son who fails at everything in contrast to his brilliant siblings. One night, while looking after his nephew and niece, Logan and Lola, he accidentally kills the legendary slasher Nighty Night. And because you did that, you automatically inherit the mantle of the monster. So rival killers start emerging from the shadows.
3: But he's not very good at it.
1: And he's not very good at it. Okay. Freddy has 13 nights to break the curse. Mm-hmm. So this is all based on a graphic novel, Freddy the 13th. And finally this, you know, I try to point you into the direction of cool new products that I know you have desperately asked for. Have pined for all your life.
3: Okay.
0: Don't keep us waiting.
1: And you're finally getting.
0: What is it?
1: What would happen if the mystery machine was an Autobot? Yeah. Scooby-Doo.
0: Yeah, right.
1: Okay. And Transformers.
3: Okay.
1: Mashup.
3: It's cute.
1: It is Mysterious Prime and Automut.
3: If you go to x96.com/live, you can see Automut.
1: Yes.
0: Will these be actual?
1: These are actual, you can order them today. Mysterious Prime changes from a 6-inch scale robot to the Mystery Machine. Van, in 19 steps, comes with 4 swappable heads.
0: Well,
1: to resemble a robot version of Shaggy, Fred, Daphne, or Velma. Now, Automut changes between a Scooby-Doo-inspired dog and a box of Scooby snacks.
3: I support this.
1: In 6 steps.
0: Are you ordering one?
3: I just said I support it.
0: Well, that's how you support it, you know, with your pocketbook.
3: No, I don't need any more stuff.
1: So you get Scooby in the van, each of which transforms. You can change the head to link up to your favorite member of the group. So there you go. You might as well buy four of them so you can have the entire gang. But then you'd have four auto mutts or whatever. That's a lot of money. It's like $175, right?
0: Yeah, no, I don't think so. The 2026 Emmy Awards ceremony, they've announced all the nominees yesterday, or I guess, yeah, it was today. Or
3: yesterday.
0: Anyway. Was it yesterday?
3: Yeah. The award ceremony is September 14th.
0: So here we'll go down the list of some of the great nominees and interesting nominees, but here the New York Times has some snubs and surprises. A surprise... Your Friends and Neighbors was nominated.
3: That's the John Hamm.
0: Yeah. Satire of suburban family life. It was on no one's list of favorites for drama series nomination for its second season. Apparently, its jaundiced view of contemporary moral sexual imperatives resonated with people who mattered. So that means Apple TV has three entries in the drama category, along with Pluribus and Slow Horses. But the snub, John Hamm. He didn't get a nomination, and according to the New York Times critics, he's the reason the show is so good.
3: Hmm.
0: He's perfect in that role. Another snub, Half Man. I'm not familiar, but it's Richard Gadd, who did Baby Reindeer. It's his follow-up.
1: Oh, yeah.
0: It didn't get a nomination, and they think that that's pretty odd, although...
3: I had a hard time with Baby Reindeer.
0: Well, it was rough, but... surprise nomination, Yahya Abdul-Mateen II,
3: mm-hmm.
0: for playing a struggling actor
1: Wonder Man. He was very good in that.
0: Surprise nomination, Chase Infinity.
1: Oh,
3: what's she in? I don't even know what she's in.
0: She's the lead in The Handmaid's Tale spinoff, The Testaments.
1: Oh, she is?
0: Yeah.
1: Oh, okay.
0: And says her nomination, she got the nomination probably at the expense of Kathy Bates and Matlock, who went from being a favorite to win the Drama Actress Award last year to being just left out this year. Snub, The Amazing Race. The Amazing Race almost always gets a nomination.
3: Mm.
0: Now, it doesn't always win, but it was pushed out of the way by Dancing with the Stars. And finally, this one, surprise, and it's something we were just talking about last hour, a nomination for Ariana Madix. She is the host for... Love Island USA. She is the presenter of Peacock's Love Island USA. Phil Keegan, Padma Lakshmi, and the Queer Eye guys are all wondering, what happened? Maddox does have Emmy's experience. She was host of Live from E! Emmy After Party. So there you go. So those are, according to the New York Times, some of the snubs and all of that. But The Pitt and Hacks lead the pack in nominations.
3: Two shows I love.
1: Great shows, yeah.
0: Let's see. The
3: Hacks is done. I finally finished it.
1: Oh, you did?
3: And I thought, that's a good way to end
0: it was,
3: that.
0: Yeah, it was okay. It was a little, there was a little maudlin, but,
3: it
0: was all right.
3: You got to end it somehow, and I think that made sense as a way to end
0: the
3: it.
0: The Pitt mm-hmm. got 25 Emmy nominations, as did Hacks. Pitt's stars Noah Wiley. Catherine Lanasa, which one is she?
3: She's the head nurse.
0: Oh, yeah.
1: She was married to Dennis Hopper for a while.
3: And she said his ghost haunts her.
0: Yeah. They were winners from last year. They were nominated again along with six other actors from the show. The Pitt is the favorite to take the best drama honors again, but the competition is Pluribus.
1: Yes.
0: That had 18 nominations. And let's see. In the comedy categories, the final season for Hacks went out strong. Got 24 nominations, a record for the category. Hacks will compete against Widow's Bay. And Widow's Bay's got a lot of, you know, a lot of steam behind it. People just, it's because it's so unusual. It's got 19 nominations in total. Jean Smart, another nomination for Best Actress. And if she wins, she will tie Cloris Leachman.
1: Oh, really?
0: And Julia Louis-Dreyfus for the most acting Emmys won by a single performer.
3: Oh, just give it to her.
1: Yeah, just do it.
0: She's going up against Quinta Brunson, Abbott Elementary, Elle Fanning, Margo's Got Money Troubles. My God, she was good in that. I'd never really thought much
3: she's
0: about
3: her. She's a great actress.
0: I've never really thought that much about her one way or the other. Mm-hmm. And then I watched this and I just went, holy.
1: Did you see her in the Predator movie?
3: Yeah.
0: Oh, no, I haven't seen that yet. Yeah. I have not seen it.
1: She's good in that.
0: I'm sure she is. Lisa Kudrow, The Comeback, and Ayo Edebiri for The Bear. She's always terrific. In the limited series, Netflix's Beef earns 16 nominations. I was kind of shying away from that second season of Beef. I didn't the way it was described. I didn't think I would like it.
3: But it has Oscar Isaacs in it.
0: I started. He's weird looking.
3: No, he's cute.
0: He's weird looking. I think. And have you been watching it?
3: No.
0: Yeah. Well,
1: I finished it.
0: So I've watched two episodes, and it turns out I really like it.
1: Yeah.
0: But there's not a single person, at least as far as the first two episodes, there's not one likable person in the whole thing.
1: And that really won't change.
0: I can't. I understand that.
1: Well, no, wait. It'll one person.
0: HBO had a huge Emmy day, got 122 nominations, most of any outlet. Netflix second with 111. Apple comes in third with 89. Let's see. So let's see what else we. Is there some other things that we should look at here?
1: The Muppet special was nominated for something. I can't remember which category, but they were nominated.
3: Okay, is that going to be anything, or is that just going to be a one-off?
0: Nobody said.
3: I feel like that's been a long time ago.
1: The idea was that this would, you know, whet interest for a continuing series, but we haven't heard anything yet.
0: Let's see. What are some of the other nominations?
1: Disney's going through some hierarchy changes right now.
3: Stephen Colbert for Variety. They'll give it to him.
1: Yeah, I think.
3: Yeah. Rob Reiner. It's almost not fair to have that category because they'll just give it to him for he gets it for supporting actor in a
0: in the Bear. He was really good.
1: He was good in
3: it.
0: Yeah. Let's see. Outstanding lead actress in a drama. Carrie Coon for The Gilded Age, Chase Infinity, The Testaments, Carrie Russell, Diplomat. Hasn't she won about 30 times? Rhea Seehorn for Pluribus. She is just about the best.
3: I want her to have it for that because I wanted her to have it for Better Call Saul. She should have won it for
0: that. She was great in that, and she's every bit as good in Pluribus.
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7: Now that sign says, applesauce. No. I'm kidding. It says, applause. Ray, do me a favor. Could you flick that once? All right. Now, remember, You're all a big part of the show. Okay, now you see this gentleman? Now he's giving me this sign, and it says, "We're on in 10 seconds, so get ready to have a good time." All right, here we go. This is exciting, isn't it?
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This is Lawrence Welk, and it's a pleasure to bring you our champagne music. I've been told that it pleases you, and that makes us happy to be sending it your way. We have a show here we think you'll enjoy, so let's go on with the opening number.

0: see the usual gang of misfits and dope addicts are here.
1: Oh, we heard from Brian, who's cheating on his wife in Alpine.
2: Whoa.
1: With his wife in
3: cheating on his wife Alpine. With his wife. That's not possible.
1: Sure it is.
3: No, it's not.
1: The whole song.
3: He didn't cheat. He's not. He didn't. He only cheated on him. I like it when it's. I know why you played it though. By the way, Rupert Holmes, Escape. It's also known as the Pina Colada song.
2: Yeah.
3: Because today is National Pina Colada Day.
2: Yes.
3: So I looking through the lyrics of this song. So here's a couple of things that just stand out. First of all, when she walks into the bar. Where the O'Malley's,
2: mm-hmm.
3: let's see, the line is,

0: It was my own lovely lady, and she said, ugh, it's you. I mean, that's sort of what...
1: No, she said, aw, it's you.
0: Yeah, it's you.
1: It's different.
0: No, I think it was. I think she was disappointed there for a minute. And then how is it that each of them never knew that they liked pina coladas?
1: That's the point of the song, Bill. If you're honest with your partner and really get to know
0: it's
1: them.
0: It's too late for that. It's too late for that. And who in God's name wants to make love in the dunes?
1: Oh, it's a terrible idea.
0: Yeah, that's you get idea. Sand in all your crevices, and it's
1: wind,
0: awful.
1: There, no, that's yeah. not a
0: midnight
1: good,
0: is okay.
1: Sounds like a good idea, not a good idea.
2: Terrible idea.
0: It is. So, Rupert Holmes, hey, by the way, he's a very talented guy and a really funny guy. I've heard him be interviewed on podcasts. And he's just hilarious. But he's that's not the only thing he's famous for, the Pina Colada song. The most famous, probably. But he won 2 Tony Awards for plays that he did on Broadway, musicals. And he's also... Now, there was a TV... He was responsible for a TV series called... And I don't know this series. Remember WENN? Remember When? Drama TV series in the 1996 to 1988. Yep. Oh, it was only on AMC. That's why we don't know. Back then.
2: Yeah.
0: And it was about a Pittsburgh radio station, WENN.
1: Oh, I don't know.
0: And it was very, apparently that. It was very good. Be worth looking up. But he's really talented. And he wrote a Broadway show, The Mystery of Edwin Drood, based on a Dickens novel. And lots of stuff. But look for him. Just search for him on it. You know, he's been on a bunch of different podcasts over the years. Very good. Let's see. How old is Rupert Holmes? 79. Well, he's much...
1: definitely not making love on the dunes at 79. He's definitely not doing it.
0: Gina, how dare you?
1: I mean, maybe.
0: How dare you? How dare you insult Rupert Holmes' ability to get it on?
2: In the dunes of a cape.
0: I mean, you know, out there, he lives out there on the cape. Maybe he's out there doing it, in the dunes.
1: He might be.
0: And he wrote a novel within the last couple of years, Murder Your Employer, The McMaster's Guide to Homicide.
2: Well.
1: Oh, it's a how-to. It's nice.
0: Yeah.
2: Let me get a copy of that.
0: Isn't that strange? That TV series... Remember WENN, great reviews, but nobody saw it because it was on American Movie Classics.
1: Well,
0: it was
1: on AMC. Walking Dead.
2: Yeah.
0: Well, that's,
1: so that's not a good example of...
0: That was much later, though.
1: Yeah.
0: Much later. This was 1996. Nobody had that. So anyway, there it is. Rupert Holmes.
1: We could have gone another way this morning.
2: Oh, I know.
0: What?
1: There was discussion about, I mean, it's equally horrible. Don't get excited. But on this day in 1976, number one on the U.S. singles charts, Starland Vocal Band.
0: I like that song.
1: You do?
0: Afternoon Delight. They had their own TV show, Gina. Summer Replacement Show, the Starland Vocal Band. Yeah, I think it's just a pleasant little song.

0: It's because this is my exact philosophy of life.
1: Having sex in the afternoon, not at the dunes.
0: No.
1: Sex in the afternoon.
0: When? Why wait until the cold, dead night?
1: You should hate this song. You really?
0: Yeah. Because I like when it goes,
1: pew!
0: Nice harmony.
1: Anchorman introduced the song to a whole new generation
0: Starland's vocal
1: band. The 40-year-old virgin, I believe it's in that as
2: well. Is it in that as well?

0: if you want the best song from the 40-year-old version soundtrack.
1: Oh, I was just going to point out Starland Vocal Band is it was a married couple.
2: Oh,
1: this is a good song.
2: Joe Walsh.
1: Yeah.
0: It's the opening number of the 40-year-old version.

0: he's the best eagle.
1: Yeah. I don't think of him as an eagle. Back to the Starland Vocal Band. Their show, their variety show, was featured. David Letterman was the head writer and regular on the Starland Vocal Band show.
2: Yep.
1: Also featured Mark Russell, Jeff Altman, Procter and Bergman. That's Fire Sign Theater. There you go.
0: So they had some really funny people writing for them.
1: Mm-hmm. I don't recall ever seeing the show.
0: I did.
1: Not good? Or
0: I watched it.
1: It was okay?
0: It was okay. It was just something to watch, yeah. You know?
3: There weren't many options.
0: No, there wasn't many options. But when the sketches came on, that's when I went, oh, okay.
3: I like that.
4: We can make a lot of loving before the sun goes down.
1: Make a lot of loving before the sun goes down.
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1: Afternoon Delight was named the 20th sexiest song of all time by Billboard magazine.
3: It's not sexy at all.
0: All right.
1: Okay, Gina. Okay. How dare you?
0: All right.
1: Let's take a break and then we'll come back. And you can check in with us if you like. You want to talk about having a little Afternoon Delight? 877-602-9696. That's the number to call. You can get in touch with us anytime you like to, but we'll actually talk to you in just a few minutes. You can also text us, and that's 33986.
0: Garbett Homes.
1: Yes, indeed. 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
0: They were quite nice, weren't
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13: If one more of my Whole Foods friends tells me that I have to have a home birth, I am gonna punch all the soy on the planet. I am so, hey dude, listen, Patton, I know that you're probably gonna go to a hospital, but you gotta think it through, man. You gotta do it at home, naturally. That's the only way. That's the way the pioneers and the settlers did it, man. That's how you should do it. Yeah. You know what they were dreaming about when they were having their babies out there? Hospitals! They dreamed about hospitals! Weird, fantastical future buildings full of clean white sheets and doctors with needles full of magic liquid that made the pain not happen ever. You're gonna have a home birth, you should go all the way. Build a little hut in the backyard. Dig a little birthing trench. Have the baby during a hailstorm. And hey, when it's all done, a Wolverine can sneak in and steal the afterbirth. And then make sure to have like 9 kids, because 5 of them are going to die from the rickets, just like the pioneer kids. 2 of them are going to get stole by the Apaches. Oh, no.
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0: All right, 621, let's get this over with.
1: Yes, let's proceed, shall we?
3: Someone wants to pay for this.
1: Oh, they do?
3: Yeah.
1: Oh, you said that, didn't you?
3: I did.
1: Yeah. Go ahead.
3: Box Elder County is being asked to take on the risks of the massive Stratos data center while the developer gets special treatment. Stewardship Utah is working to stop the project because decisions this big should include the people who live here. Learn more at stewardshiputah.org/X96.
1: Very, very happy to have them sponsor it. Let's see now. We'll officially begin the show, and then we'll have you check in with us if you'd like to do that. The number is 877-602-9696. You can also text us, 33986. The moon, 21.2% of full. The moon will set today at 5:35 p.m. Today being Friday, it's the 10th day of July in the year of our Lord Jesus Christ, 2026. It's National French Fry Day.
0: Oh, Gina.
1: It's not a song about French fries.
3: Sure, there are. What? I can't think of one, but sure.
0: Yeah,
1: there must be, yeah. It's the Teddy Bear Picnic Day, which, again, I will point out, is a really creepy song. Really creepy. If you go down in the woods today, you better not go alone, because this is the day the teddy bears have their picnic. Don't Step on a Bee Day. National Kitten Day. I watched some videos of kittens for a few minutes yesterday.
3: That helps.
0: Nice.
1: They were so cute. National Pina Colada Day, as we said. World Kebab Day. And it's also National Motorcycle Day. And this is the show whose motto has always been, when it's right, it's right. We're the Radio from Hell show, starring the Lords of Morning Radio. It's Kerry Jackson. It's Bill Allred. It's Gina Barberi, the three lords of morning radio, the godhead of the Radio from Hell show, you might say. Katie, for short, is our excellent producer there. Then there's Dawson helping out there with the cameras. Hi, Dawson. The dog, Vax, he's not laying down. He's
0: getting some water.
1: Is that water?
3: It's hot.
1: A little water. And is Lakai here?
3: Mm-hmm.
1: Okay. Yes. Good morning, Lakai, in the back where you are. And now. Check-ins, 877-602-9696 or text 33986.
0: All right. Derek the drummer dude checking in. Sketchy Blake of Ogden. I talked to Mitch McConnell today, and he said, play the best song in the world, or I'll eat your soul. This is the dumbest song on the planet. Yes. Nobody would do that. No. Oh, it's you? Seriously? Yeah. I hate this song. Melanie in the Midwest.
1: It is a terrible song. It really is.
0: Mixer driver Shane checking in. I'm really in Alpine again today, and I'm not into yoga. Zane in Dallas checking in. Pina Colada Mill Creek Coffee?
3: Doesn't really
1: No,
0: they don't really do flavored coffees there. Gina, did you watch The Fugitive?
3: No, I'm sorry, Zane. I was watching the new Little House on the Prairie.
1: Oh, there's a new Fugitives?
3: No, we were just talking yesterday about whether that was the better show.
0: Did the puppy get adopted?
3: Oh, I don't know.
1: We haven't
3: had an update. We need a Humane Society update.
0: Max Power here. Why did you volunteer at the church? I don't know. Guilt? let's see. Sid says, Murder Your Employer, the McMaster's Guide to Homicide was an excellent book.
3: Oh, you should check it out.
0: Mike in Nashville checking in. Midvale's Roused Hour checking in. Happy Friday to all that celebrate. Insert afternoon delight noise here. Sean Kapp checking in. Ready to have a drinky poo or 10. Have a great show.
3: Misha. Yeah, we'll have Jimmy calling in from Scotland today.
0: Yes, he's on a tour of Scotland right now.
1: Looks like we got Nicole.
0: Nicole is here.
1: Good morning, Nicole.
14: Hey, good morning.
1: What's up?
14: I've been meaning to call in and say thank you because I won some Lagoon tickets last summer, and I took my adult son, Sage, and it was the best
3: day
14: of the summer.
1: Good. And that
0: was a good time.
1: It took you long enough to call in and say thank you, though. I mean,
14: I know. But he was so funny. We'd go on a ride, and he'd get scared, so he'd take the Lord's name in vain.
3: Oh no!
14: and then his other one was to take the Lord's Father's name in vain.
1: Oh no! Oh well.
14: But you know, after you pay an obscene amount of money to park at Lagoon parking lot where no one else parks but Lagoon guests, and you're not going to park there unless you go to Lagoon, so it makes sense to pay to park there. Then we went in and paid to go on the Sky Coaster. You know that thing that
3: it's extra. It doesn't come with your pass.
1: Yeah, there are a couple of things that are extra in there.
14: Yeah, but the Sky Coaster. And he's like, are you sure you want to pay? Oh, yeah, I want to pay for that. So he took the Lord's name in vain, and then we went down. And he was really quiet the rest of the way. And I was screaming. And then we got off, and we got back into the park. And he's like, Mom, my legs were shaking when we got off the ride and walked all the way back to the park. And I said, yeah, that's how I felt when I found out you were sneaking out of your bedroom window and driving the car up in the mountains when you were in high school.
1: No.
14: You're welcome.
1: And then did he take the Lord's name in vain one more time?
14: He did. At least one more time.
1: Thanks for the story, Nicole.
0: Yeah, Nicole, thank you.
14: Thank you.
1: See ya. Bye.
0: See, here's what we're learning, kids. You may think that you're sneaking in and out of the house.
3: No, they know.
0: They know.
1: 877-602-9696 if you have a story about sneaking out of the house.
0: My mom finally told me, we knew you were sneaking girls into the house.
3: You weren't sneaking out, you were sneaking girls in.
0: I was sneaking girls in.
3: Oh.
0: Misha Kaverta checking in. Gina, Belgium or Spain?
3: Belgium.
1: Sounds like Spain will win.
0: San Diego, Eric checking in. Sleepless in Sandy. Johnny B. checking in. Looking forward to hearing from Jimmy today. Chef Roy checking in. Happy Friday. Stay safe. Try not to burn up this weekend.
1: Oh, boy.
0: Dave of Westbrook. Jamaica John. Craving pina coladas. And some afternoon delight.
1: I don't mind a pina colada, but only one. Because they're too much.
0: Sweet. Way too sweet. Katie in San Pete County. Back up in Ogden. Brady from Sandy, Matt checking in from the night shift at the Salt Lake Airport, Dr. Neil reporting in, Mikkel of Reno, Dirty Cliff, Church Office Building Tyler, Woodworker Willie, Metal Shop Mark, Ty of West Valley, Anissa in Sandy, Tristan from the Second Valley over, Tim the Tree Guy, French Fries with Pepper by Morphine, underrated French fry
3: song.
0: Oh,
3: okay. We should look for that.
0: Okay. Let's see. James and Ogden checking in. Yeah, looks like everybody's here, so let's begin. Traffic, please.
3: Well, government worker Allen says there's a huge box on 215 southbound between 7th North and 21st North in the right lane.
1: What's in the box?
3: What's in the box? It's Gwyneth Paltrow's head, I think, is what's in the box. That's the only thing we're hearing from friends of the program, and UDOT hasn't reported anything in a bit. So if you see something, say something, text it to us, 33986. Interested in GLP-1 treatments for weight loss? 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
0: All right, we're going to take a break, play a song. After the song, it's Big Boy News and Opinuendo, and Frank Crist presents The Dead Celebrity Game. Sean Means will be here to review all the movies that are opening this weekend at 7 o'clock. We got Boner of the Day coming up, and Jimmy calling in from Scotland. Beat Gina on the way as well. 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
13: What I'm afraid of is her first memory of me will be me on LSD. And I don't want that to be in her book of memories, having breakfast with her dad. And he was like, what do you have in there, Lucky Charms? All right, let me tell you the whole conspiracy behind Lucky Charms, man. So, all right, look in the bowl for, okay, see the little crunchy wheat things? And they have all the vitamins and minerals, right? So they're not that tasty, are they? Yeah. Well, they're shaped like little crosses and little fish, the ichthos symbol that the Greeks drew over their doors to signify they were Christians so the Romans wouldn't kill them. And then the little marshmallow things, they have no nutrition. They're just sugary and colorful. And those are shaped like pentagrams and moons and clovers, traditional pagan symbols. So the propaganda that Lucky Charms is trying to lay on you is that the path to Christianity, which is no fun, but they will give you vitamins and keep you regular, and the path to paganism, which is colorful and bright and sweet, but it'll rot your teeth and make you fat. You're welcome.
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0: 6:40 right now. Big boy news and opinuendo. And right after that, it's Frank Crist presents the Dead Celebrity Game. They're fine. They're just fine. We're going to give you a list of four celebrity names. Three of those celebrities are just fine. One of them is dead. If you call in and tell us which one is dead correctly, you will win
1: tickets to the sold out, we understand, Aquabath show. It's tonight, by the way, so don't call if you can't go tonight, but it is the sold out Aquabats show at the Depot.
0: So you get those Aquabats tickets at 877-602-9696 merely by sitting through a game of Frank Crist Presents. 877-602-9696. Right after this, Big Boy News and Opinuendo brought to you by...
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3: This program is intended for mature audiences. Parental discretion is advised.
4: Anna Nicole Smith, you remember her?
0: Yeah.
1: Yes.
4: And her ex and the father of her daughter, Danny Lynn, has condemned the upcoming biopic about the model's life. Larry Burkhead spoke to Entertainment Tonight about Trust Me, I'm a Doctor. That's the name of the biopic, starring Abby Cornish as Smith and Kyle Penn as Dr. Sandeep Kapoor, the doctor who was implicated in the events surrounding her death before being acquitted on all charges. Larry Burkhead, who fought for custody of Danny Lynn following Smith's death in 2007 and has raised her since, said that his family did not condone the production and was not involved in any way, adding, "We absolutely object to any of Anna Nicole's, my life, my daughter's life, being used in a movie and being made characters out of by someone that was a doctor that people were supposed to trust." Mm. Burkhead said that he had previously confronted Dr. Kapoor, about speaking to the media, noting that it causes Danny Lynn emotional distress, and claimed that the doctor had promised to stay out of the spotlight. But apparently, this is saying to me that he's somehow involved in this production. Danny Lynn was just 5 months old when her mother died at the age of 39. Danny Lynn is now 19.
1: That long ago? Wow. Yeah.
4: Trust Me, I'm a Doctor is set for release on October 16th. I don't know who's doing it, but there you go. All right. The Trump administration has directly spent $2.7 billion of taxpayer money on its crusade against wind power while pouring $1.125 billion into boosting coal.
1: Where are my fiscal conservatives
4: critics,
1: at? Where are you?
4: Critics, where are the people who care for the planet at? They say the moves are evidence that Donald Trump aims to serve fossil fuel companies like those who donated record sums of money to his presidential campaign rather than working class Americans to whom he pledged to lower energy bills and other costs. Oh, and there's that little thing about the environment.
1: Yeah.
4: Trump is getting Americans coming and going, said Jay Inslee, the former governor of Washington State and a Trump detractor. He's forcing higher power bills on them by blocking clean energy, and he's fattening the wallets of his cronies, all with billions of our tax dollars.
0: Yep.
4: The Department of the Interior has, since March, struck four deals with energy companies, paying them to cancel a total of 8 offshore wind projects and pledge to invest in fossil fuel power.
1: Yeah, projects first, that have already started, so it's a waste of money that way, too.
4: The first such agreement was announced in March with the French energy company Total Energies, sparking a lawsuit from 7 Democratic-controlled states that alleged it was an illegal use of taxpayer money. The latest is with Duke Energy, which was announced last month. The president has derided wind as ugly. Wind power is ugly, disgusting. Efforts to slash planet warming pollution. That's just a scam. Previous administration, you know... If the wind doesn't blow, you won't be able to turn on your TV. You won't be able.
0: China is way ahead of us on this.
4: Because China saw, and China still, make no mistake, is still dependent a lot on coal. They use a lot of it. But I understand you go to big cities in China and you could just take your fingers and just sweep coal dust off of surfaces of things. And China took a look at that and said, we're going to die if we keep doing this. And so they've been getting out of it. And Donald Trump, he's got this idea that he's going to build this triumphal arch in the nation's capital. And for decades, the Planning Commission, reviewing construction projects in Washington, has stood by the principle that the federal law limiting the height of buildings in the capital applies to federal projects as well. But now that Donald Trump has proposed building a giant triumphal arch, the commission, which is led by Trump allies, gave an early endorsement to a different, more lenient view. On Thursday, the National Capital Planning Commission considered a new interpretation of the 1910 Height of Buildings Act that it was never meant to apply to federal projects, and certainly not to Donald Trump's 250-foot arch. The act does not reference federal buildings. The Interior Department wrote in a memo submitted to the panel, arguing that Congress did not intend for the law to be interpreted the way the commission has read it for 90 years.
0: Yeah. You've been reading it wrong for 90 years.
5: I would say taint is a better word, actually.
4: All right.
6: And they indicted me.
4: On the morning of September 11, 2025, Lance Twiggs returned to his St. George apartment to see his roommate and boyfriend, Tyler Robinson, after Robinson had returned from the campus of Utah Valley University, where he allegedly shot and killed conservative political activist Charlie Kirk the day before. He was walking around a lot, Twiggs said in a video interview conducted by the Utah County Attorney's Office. He started crying a little bit, and he said he wishes he hadn't done it. A redacted version of the much-debated video interview with Robinson's roommate, Lance Twiggs, was shown to the courtroom yesterday morning on the fourth day of Robinson's preliminary hearing. He's charged with 10 crimes, of course, the most serious being aggravated murder for the killing of conservative activist Charlie Kirk. So his boyfriend, Twiggs, they were living together at the time. Robinson had told Mr. Twiggs that he was going on a hunting trip with his family, and he wanted to use a tool belonging to Twiggs to engrave bullets, he said in the interview. And you remember the bullets that they found, or shell casings. I forget what was engraved on them. But
1: there are things from memes.
4: Yeah.
0: Yeah.
4: So there you go. It's really damning testimony for sure. Well, Salt Lake City is hot as temperatures continue to rise in Salt Lake Valley. The urban heat island effect will settle in. Heat islands are a phenomenon that's been identified when the urban center or urban core is significantly warmer than the surrounding areas.
6: I'm hot!
1: That's why they've been trying to replace some green spaces in Salt Lake.
0: Yeah.
4: According to Professor Daniel Mendoza, research associate at the Department of Atmospheric Sciences at University of Utah, the sheer number of vehicles that utilize dense, congested city streets as opposed to the surrounding suburban areas is a major contributing factor. Each car has an engine that's emitting heat. Furnaces are emitting heat. And even humans are emitting heat.
0: Yep.
4: The number of concrete buildings in urban cities.
1: Yeah, menopausal women emitting heat? Yep. We're part of the problem.
4: And then there are people like me who are just hot. The number of concrete buildings in urban areas also play a part, known as the brick oven effect. All of this contributes to a heat dome.
6: And I'm hot!
4: There was a dust storm. I didn't really see this, but apparently a dust storm swept through the valley on Wednesday.
1: Toxic dust storm.
4: A thick gray cloud moved across the valley on Wednesday, reducing visibility and depositing dust throughout the region. Dr. Kevin Perry said that these dust events are relatively common, occurring about 3 to 8 times each year. I would say that the dust we had yesterday is dangerous, he said. He explained the primary concern during the events is the PM10 concentration, which is the concentration of particles that are smaller than 10 micrometers. According to Perry, roughly half of those particles are trapped in the nose and in the throat, while the remainder can reach the lungs. And there are other things in that in the dust storm as well.
0: And of course, all of this is
7: fine.
4: And things around the world are. There's a fire in Spain, Los Gallardos, Spain. It prompted evacuations in several neighborhoods. At least 11 people have been killed in the fire. Another 19 are missing. It's a wildfire that broke out there in southern Spain, local authorities said, as Europe grapples with a series of heat waves that have significantly raised the risk of such blazes. The temperature's going up. The planet is burning. And let's have more coal.
0: Yeah.
4: Let's get rid of wind power and have more coal.
7: And it's ugly.
4: Jesus.
0: All right.
4: Anyway.
0: Sports weather traffic.
4: Oh, I was... Mm-hmm. Okay. I just wanted to end on a happy note.
0: Oh, what?
4: Well, Wally Funk died.
0: It's a happy note?
4: Well, it is kind of. She was 90.
0: For the Funk family.
4: She was in her 90s. She was an astronaut.
0: Oh.
4: She was not allowed. Seven women trained with the astronauts, the original astronauts, and none of them were allowed to go into space. But then she got to go into space on Blue Origin, and so she died a happy woman.
0: Oh. Sports weather traffic.
1: Well, Coco Gauff's best run at Wimbledon is over. Gauff fought valiantly, recovering from a tough first set, but couldn't outlast Caroline Mukova in the tense third set tiebreak. So Coco is out. World Cup. France and Morocco. No surprise that France beat Morocco yesterday 2-0.
4: No, that's because you were supporting Morocco.
1: Supporting? Mm-hmm. I didn't think they were going to win. Mm-hmm. I was rooting for them. There's a difference.
4: Okay, but there was... even the teams you root for are going to lose.
1: Today you've got Spain and Belgium. I'm rooting for Belgium there.
4: Well, pick Spain as the winner then.
1: Norway and England tomorrow at 3. Argentina and Switzerland tomorrow at 7. So we're winding down the World Cup. Weather. So we have an extreme heat warning today. 100. That'll feel downright cool comparatively. Saturday 103. We could be up to 107 on Sunday.
0: Ugh.
1: 104 Monday. 101 Tuesday. So that's your weekend. I regret to inform you. Traffic, although moving well. Right Wing Wade confirming, checking in from I-15. Both lanes and directions moving nicely. Have a wonderful warm weekend, Wade says. The official Pie and Beer Day Festival is July 24th at Smith's Ballpark. This family-friendly event features pies of all varieties, a slice of pie for everyone with a ticket, plenty of beer. 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
4: Frank Christ is here. Good morning.
8: Good morning, everyone.
4: Frank Crist, the Reaper, the Grim Reaper of celebrity souls. And Frank, you know you have some fans out there.
8: I do?
4: Yes. Look at this.
8: Apparently not. You don't have any callers.
1: 877-602-9696. This is for Aquabats tickets for tonight's sold-out show at the Depot.
4: Yeah, 877-602-9696. Look at this, Frank. This is a guy named Tyler Pierce. He dropped this off this morning. This is fan art. It's on a paper bag, and it's you, and there is a cityscape behind you there. It's kind of nicely done, isn't it?
8: I seem to have a crowd.
4: Yeah.
1: Of fans?
8: No, a crown.
1: Oh, a crown.
4: Yes.
1: Not a crowd.
4: No. So Frank is, you've got fans. That's fan art for you from Tyler Pierce.
8: Well, I'll leave this here, and then... You can show it later when I'm not here.
1: Yeah, because we can't turn the camera on.
8: Oh, no.
4: All right.
8: No. It doesn't look anything
4: like
8: me.
4: Here, I can hold it up to my camera.
1: No.
8: No, you can't.
4: Oh, I can't. Oh, that's right. I can't. Nobody can.
1: In a minute, we'll show it.
4: Frank is here to play the game we call Frank Crist Presents.
8: They're fine. They're just fine.
4: Yes, he's here to play the game. It's the dead celebrity game. Frank is the Grim Reaper of celebrity souls. Frank gives me a list of actors. Four actors on this list. Three of them are, in fact...
8: Oh, they're just fine.
4: But one of them is dead, and a contestant needs to select the dead celebrity to win Aquabats tickets. And do we have someone there?
8: Troy is here.
4: Troy, good morning. How are you?
9: Morning. Hey, long-time listener.
4: Yes. Troy, how are you?
9: I'm good. I'm just in the car, headed to Colorado. Actually visiting. Maybe I can give these tickets to a family member.
1: Okay, sure.
4: All right, let's try to do that. All right, because it's World Motorcycle Day, Frank gave me a list of actors in movies featuring motorcycles and the people who ride them. Pick the dead celebrity here and you win, Tyler, or Troy. Number one is Sabrina Scharf. She played Miramani in the Star Trek third season episode, The Paradise Syndrome.
0: Miramani!
4: In addition to Star Trek, Scharf guest starred in over 20 other television series, including The Man from U.N.C.L.E. and The Girl from U.N.C.L.E., I Dream of Jeannie, and Hogan's Heroes. She left acting and became a lawyer and a real estate developer. Her motorcycle movie? Well, she was in two. She was in Easy Rider, and she was in Hell's Angels on Wheels. Number one, Sabrina Scharf. Number two, Marianne Faithfull, a singer and actress who had a hit song with the song As Tears Go By. She had a highly publicized romantic relationship with Mick Jagger. She also had an acting career, appearing in a lot of movies as like I'll Never Forget What's-His-Name, The Stronger, and Faces in the Crowd. Her motorcycle movie, The Girl on a Motorcycle, also released as Naked Under Leather. A young woman who slips into a black leather catsuit and escapes her mundane marriage on a cross-country dash across Europe on her beloved Harley Davidson. Number two, Marianne Faithfull. Number three is Wes Studi. He appeared in dozens of films and TV shows. He won an honorary Academy Award, the first Native American actor to be honored by the Academy. Some of his many movies, The Last of the Mohicans, Geronimo, an American Legend, Mystery Men, and he plays Toughest Pawnee in Dances with Wolves. His motorcycle movie is called Road to Paloma. That film focuses on Native American man on the run on a beautifully customized Harley Panhead after avenging his mother's murder. That's Wes Studi. And finally, Diana Sharwood. She's best known for her portrayal of Christina Crawford in Mommy Dearest. Other film and television credits include Pretty Baby, Silkwood, Psycho Three Extremities, and What Lies Beneath. Her motorcycle movie, she was in Rumblefish. Mickey Rourke plays the motorcycle boy, a legendary, enigmatic former gang leader who returns to his hometown. That's Diana Sharwood. One of those actors is dead, Troy. Who is it?
9: I believe that is the last one, Diana.
4: Diana Sharwood? No. No, I'm sorry.
0: No, she's fine.
4: She's fine. Listen, I'll give you another chance, Troy. Listen carefully, okay? Is it Wes Studi? Is it Sabrina Scharf? Or is it Marianne Faithfull?
9: It's Marianne Faithfull.
4: Yeah, it is. It's Marianne Faithfull. She died in 2025. She was 78 years old. And she and Mick Jagger, a very long time ago, had a relationship that was very toxic. Congratulations, Troy. You've won the Aquabats tickets. I hope you can get them to a family member. Thanks for playing the game. Hang on the line. Hang on.
0: Well, I have to go check on some celebrities today.
4: Oh, yeah?
0: We're still on Mitch McConnell watch.
4: Well, yeah.
0: He's here, he's there, he's everywhere.
4: I think we ought to have a new game, Frank, called Mitch McConnell Dead or Comatose.
0: Mavis Staples is 87 today.
4: Oh, Mavis.
0: Now, Arlo Guthrie is 79. I was so confused by his song, The City of New Orleans. It's not about the City of New Orleans. It's about a train.
4: Yeah, the train's called City of New Orleans.
0: I wish he'd make up his mind. All right. Goodbye, everybody. Goodbye.
4: Goodbye, Frank.
1: He'll be gone 500 miles or the day's gone. Northbound Porter Rockwell at Mountain View Corridor Highway in Salt Lake. Two left lanes are blocked. Left shoulder blocked. That's the only accident that UDOT's reporting, and you aren't reporting anything. 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
0: All right. KXRK Provo. There's the artwork that they did on the back of the sack there.
4: Yeah, isn't that nice?
0: Yeah, very nice. It's a little blurry there. Okay. Let's take a break. We'll be back. Sean Means will be here to review movies, including the live-action Moana and maybe Evil Dead Burn.
4: Hmm?
0: No? All right. Okay. All coming up. Stand by for that. Zero Res.
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1: I want the most modern birth they can possibly give me. I want them to use experimental at the hospital that they're not even sure of. Like, well, we can put the baby in an incubator. We've also got this cold laser bath we could put it in. It'll burn the goo off, but it hasn't been totally tested yet. I'll be like, incubator? What am I, Amish? Put her in the cold laser bath. We have a robot arm that can reach in and take the baby out, but 1 out of 100 times it goes into these weird murder spasms and it'll skin the baby and make an iPod case out of it. Like, well, I don't know. 1 out of 100? Let's roll those dice. That sounds pretty good. Oh, it made a cheese grater out of the rib cage. Look at that. Yeah, boo, robot I just made up. Boo.
0: Carrie, Bill, and Gina want to hear from you. 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
3: All right. It's time to talk to Sean Patrick Means. Sean Means is an editor and writer at the Salt Lake Tribune. SLTrib.com is where you can find that stuff. And he's a movie reviewer, movie critic. 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Let's go.
4: Okay. I've seen 4 new movies this week.
3: Okay.
4: Excuse me.
2: Bless you.
4: Sorry about that. But before that, I got to mention the one I did not see, Evil Dead Burn, the latest in the Evil Dead franchise, started so many years ago by Sam Raimi. The only thing I know about this is that Bruce Campbell is an executive producer, but he's not. I don't think he's in it.
5: No, he wasn't in the last one either.
3: Yeah. I just read the New York Times review of it.
4: Mm-hmm.
3: It's titled Evil Dead Burn Review, Stop, Drop, and Kill. And it says
2: it's a good name.
3: It's got some stuff that's good. It's not, but not as good as the last one. It says the last one was an Evil Dead Rise, I think.
4: Right.
3: That was, they say that one was a little better. This was directed by this French director who did Infested, a movie about spiders taking over an apartment building, which I saw and wasn't very good. I don't
4: know. Okay. Well, I did not see that.
3: There
4: so,
3: it is.
4: So, Katie, you could try that on your own.
5: All right.
4: First one up we have is Moana.
3: Okay.
4: It has been 10 years. It's only 10 years since Moana came out, the animated movie.
2: And it was hugely successful.
4: Hugely successful. Beautiful story. Pacific Islander teen ventures out past the reef to find the demigod Maui and save her people from a pestilence. That was the plot of that movie.
3: Mm-hmm.
4: That's also the plot of this movie.
5: Yes.
4: Everything about this movie is pretty much what was that movie.
3: The same thing. The
4: same thing, except it's live action, which means you've got people in front of green screens and lots of computer animation.
2: Does Disney need to stop doing this?
4: Disney needs to stop doing this. And
5: as especially long as they make money. Yeah.
4: Well, this one, the problem here is that you have a perfectly good movie that's not that old and people probably still have on their DVDs. Go watch that and enjoy it and don't worry. And don't spend this movie looking at Dwayne Johnson as Maui going, he needs to eat a sandwich. He's... Because he's wearing like a bodysuit of muscles for Maui, he's one of those sumo wrestlers.
5: Well, he's probably got to wear the bodysuit for all the tattoos.
4: There's that. Yeah, there's that. Because I don't think he's the sort who's going to sit in the makeup chair for 6 hours to get all the tattoos put on. Dwayne Johnson is back, and you know, Maui works better in animation because he's like, so huge outsized.
5: He's a god.
4: And he's a demigod and all that and a shapeshifter. Here he's Dwayne Johnson in a bodysuit. Okay. You know, he looks like one of those guys pretending to be a sumo wrestler, you know. And it doesn't look magical. There's nothing magical about this movie that when what we had 10 years ago was definitely magical. And, yeah, Disney now needs to stop cannibalizing its back catalog. In my mind,
3: so. I'm surprised you gave it 2 stars.
4: 2 stars. The girl, the young woman playing Moana, Catherine Lagaia, she's very charming. And there is, over the closing credits, there's a nice duet. One of the new songs that Lin-Manuel Miranda helped write is over the closing credits, and it's her with Ayula Carvalho, the who voiced

0: Moana the first time.
1: Oh, really?
0: So they get to do a duet.
2: That's nice.
0: All right. Two stars for Moana. So, and it's going to be everywhere and make money, and nobody listens to me. quickly, another a different story about a teenager on the ocean. This is Romaria. This is a from Spain, and it's playing at the Broadway. We have an 18-year-old college student in Barcelona in 2004, and her the college tells her she has to get some paperwork done. Get her dead father's relatives to sign a notarized document that swears that she is their father's daughter. So she has to travel from Barcelona, which is on the Mediterranean, to the other side of Spain, in Galicia, where the family lives on the Atlantic. And it's in some ways it's a nice trip. She meets cousins her age that she hasn't met before, and they're fun to hang out with. Her uncles and aunts are nice, but they don't say a lot about her deceased father or deceased parents. Mm-hmm. And the grandparents are really tough to get to know. And the young woman starts to figure out, because of things people say sort of in the corners, that there's some stuff about how her parents died and how they lived that nobody likes to talk about. Mm. The director, Carlos Simon, this is semi-autobiographical. This is sort of based on her life. And you can tell that because the young woman is studying film, and she's got a video camera all the time. So it's really specific about the parents' time in the mid-80s and why families sometimes keep secrets. It's really beautiful. I mean, the scenery is gorgeous, and it's really good, intense drama. 3.5 stars for Romaria, and it's over at the Broadway.
1: Okay. All right. So,
0: yeah. Okay.
1: Gail Daughtry and the Celebrity Sex Pass.
0: Yes. This is directed by David Wayne, and who did Wet Hot American Summer, and a lot of the people involved in that are involved in this. And so that level of sort of off-the-wall humor is where we are here. Gail Daughtry is a hairdresser in Kansas, played by Zoe Deutsch. She's about to get married to her childhood sweetheart, Tom. They're very comfortable together, enough so that they can talk about the celebrity they have a crush on and could have sex with without consequences.
3: Your pass.
0: If it ever came up. That's your pass. But surprise, one night in Kansas, there's a celebrity in town, and it's Tom's pass. And I'm not going to tell you who it is because that's part of the joke.
4: But it's a real celebrity.
0: It's a real celebrity playing themselves. Yeah. And Tom has sex with the celebrity. So
3: you said I could.
0: Exactly. So now to get even, Gail has to go to Hollywood with her hairdresser friend Otto and find her celebrity, John Hamm.
4: Okay.
3: Good for her.
0: Yes. So what follows is a journey through L.A. full of celebrities and cameos. Gail and Otto make friends along the way. There's a talent agency intern, a burned-out paparazzo, played by Ken Marino, who co-wrote the movie with David Wayne. And he's one of the Wet Hot American Summer guys. And also John Slattery.
1: Yeah.
0: Yes, John Slattery.
4: Oh, yeah, from Mad Men.
0: From Mad Men. And that's how they make the connection.
3: Oh, that's why I've been seeing them everywhere.
0: Yeah.
3: Okay.
0: Yeah. So he's playing sort of a version of himself. This is a lot of fun. It gets a little weird in places. There's a thing about Swiss briefcases and a mafia boss who's played by, I can't pronounce her name, she's the Italian woman on The Paper. Sabrina, I can't remember the last name.
1: I forgot,
0: Anyhow, it's very funny. 3.5 stars.
1: 3.5.
0: For Gail Daughtry and the Celebrity Sex Pass. Not everybody, this is not humor for everybody. It goes off the rails a couple of places, but yeah.
1: But The Invite.
0: The Invite, last one. This is the third movie directed by Olivia Wilde. She did Booksmart, which was great, and she directed Don't Worry, Darling, which was interesting, at least. In The Invite, Olivia Wilde and Seth Rogen play Angela and Joe. They're a couple in San Francisco.
4: This is based on another movie, right?
0: This is based on it's a remake of a Spanish movie, which has also been remade in Korea and a couple other places. Huh. She's preparing for a dinner party, which Joe forgot what's happening, and they've invited the new upstairs neighbors, Pina and Hawk, played by Penelope Cruz and Edward Norton. And they seem interesting, but maybe a little weird. And even before the guests arrive, Joe thinks that this dinner party is a bad idea. He wants to complain that they make too much noise upstairs with their lovemaking and whatnot. So the new couple gets there, and it's really awkward, and then it gets more awkward and gets talking about sex, among other things. Sex and security are the big themes in this movie, and it goes from how well do I know my neighbors to how well do I know my spouse?
4: Mm.
0: Great ensemble cast. All four of these folks are great. It's very self-contained. It all happens in the apartment.
3: Could be a play.
0: It could be a play.
4: It's like Who's Afraid of Virginia
0: Woolf?
4: It is like I
0: mentioned that in my review, that it is sort of like if you played Who's Afraid of Virginia Woolf for laughs, you would get something like this. Mm-hmm. The ensemble cast, who's the best in there, changes from scene to scene. Sometimes it's Rogan, sometimes it's Wilde, sometimes it's Cruise is great. Even Edward Norton, in that sort of smarmy Edward Norton way he has, they're all really good. And this is one of the best movies of the year.
3: Really?
0: Four stars.
3: Okay.
0: Huh.
1: The rare. Sean means four stars.
0: It has been pretty rare this time of year.
4: So, where is it playing?
0: It is playing in most of the big theaters.
4: All right. The invite.
3: I know the Broadway has it.
0: Yes, they do.
4: So next week we have The Odyssey.
0: Next week we have The Odyssey.
3: And
0: apparently that's all we have.
3: Oh, that's
1: all we have.
3: Nobody wants to touch it.
0: Nobody wants to mess with it next week or the following week.
3: Really?
4: Wow. What's the advance word on it? Do you know?
0: I've really been trying to avoid advance word. But as I understand it, pretty good. Yeah. My favorite bit from the publicity tour so far was I saw that Tom Holland and Lupita Nyong'o were appearing together, and Holland was holding up an England jersey and Lupita was holding up a Mexico jersey because she was born there.
1: I like them both.
4: I haven't even watched a preview of it yet, so I'll have to check it out. All right, Sean Means, thank you very much. SLTrib.com, moviecricket.net.
1: Thank you very much.
0: Thank you.
1: Traffic, Gina, please.
3: About 26 minutes ago, we heard about this crash northbound Porter Rockwell at Mountain View Corridor. Two left lanes and left shoulder blocked. That's the only accident that UDOT is reporting, and you are not reporting anything, but you can if you see something. 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
4: 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Boner candidate number one, the man needed his blue chew. Boner candidate number two, she thought she was at the dentist. And boner candidate number three, wasn't that just slightly extreme?
1: All right. Boner of the day, big boy news, all coming up after some messages and a song. Stand by for that. UtahAdvocates.com.
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13: I sincerely believe in 20 years, society is going to collapse, and we're going to be living in this weird, irradiated wasteland like in The Road Warrior. So in my head, I'm like, well, I'm clearly going to be being chased by mutants on motorcycles. I can't run very fast, so I need to slim down. And we all know that motorcycle mutants are cannibals, so I'm just too much of a treat, right? I'm like a luau to those guys. I got to focus on stringy or I'm dead. That's the reason I tried to go off my meds. I take Prozac, and I tried to reduce my Prozac intake because I was like, well, I don't want to be out in the wasteland fat and depressed. Like, that's, I'm going to end up chained to the front fender of the lead Marauder's nitro truck, you know, with my ass hanging out, and he'll just use me as incentive for the other Marauders to go out and bring gasoline back. Like, anyone brings back a gallon of gas can the sad boy if anyone wants to get out there and get this thing done.
2: We got this record from Columbia House for a penny, but I'm pretty sure we still owe them 5 albums at regular prices. 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

0: 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Time for big boy news and opinuendo.
1: It's hot.
0: But first, it's boner of the day. Three news stories. These are examples of bad, stupid, or funny human behavior. And you will decide with your vote of these three candidates which one is the worst, which one deserves to be boner of the day for today, July 10, 2026. We'll give you two candidates now, a third after the news, and once you've heard all three, you'll vote. One of you lucky random boner voters will receive.
1: I can't buy it. Gotta win it. Radio from Hell boner t-shirt.
2: Here's boner candidate number one. Hey, the man needed his blue, too. The former president of a Las Vegas Little League team or Little League Association is accused of stealing tens of thousands of dollars in organization funds from the Little League and then spending some of the money at a strip club and on erectile dysfunction pills. Steve Rodriguez Prado was arrested on suspicion of theft and forgery, according to the Las Vegas Review-Journal. The conduct came to light after a board member with the Central Little League of Las Vegas reached out to the Las Vegas Metropolitan Police Department about Mr. Prado, according to an arrest report. The total amount of unauthorized purchases, transfers, and cash withdrawals was $64,351.24. According to a police report, the league received a $1,351 bill that included an 800 bottle of Don Julio 1942 tequila, a $50 bucket of Modelo beer from the Las Vegas strip club Los Toxicos. Other purchases include $294 worth of erectile dysfunction medication known as Blue Chew, a Spirit Airlines ticket. $1,284 bill at the Bellagio Baccara Bar, $258 at Caesar's Sportsbook, according to the Review Journal. Mr. Prado allegedly gave altered Wells Fargo bank statements to the league's board of directors. Said bank statements were altered from their original form, which was confirmed through the grand jury subpoenas. He's just stealing from the Little League kids because the man needed his blue chew. Boner candidate number one. Here's boner candidate number two. She thought she was at the dentist. A rideshare driver, you know, like Uber or Lyft or something, took matters into his own hands when a passenger allegedly refused to stop inhaling nitrous oxide. The rideshare driver sought immediately help from law enforcement when the passenger actively inhaled nitrous oxide from a large canister and refused to leave his vehicle in the according to the Port St. Lucie Police Department. The driver steered his car directly to the police department and parked in their spaces.
1: Smart.
2: When officers approached the vehicle to investigate, they said they found Pamela Molina actively inhaling nitrous oxide. Police said Ms. Molina refused lawful commands and resisted efforts to be safely removed from the car. Officers ultimately did remove her from the vehicle and took her into custody without further incident. Records show Molina faces charges of inhaling nitrous oxide to induce intoxication and resisting an officer with violence. Officials have not yet confirmed where the rideshare trip began or how long the driver drove before pulling into the police station.
1: Is that whipped cream on her lip? It looks like whipped cream.
2: I don't have any idea. The police department highlighted the unusual nature of the encounter while reminding the public about the dangers of substance abuse. She was inhaling nitrous oxide. She thought she was at the dentist, okay? That's boner candidate number two. Coming up in a moment, boner candidate number three. This is an X-rated boner candidate. If there are children in the room, I would advise you to have them removed from the room when we get to boner candidate number three.
0: All right. Boner candidate number three coming up after this. Big boy news and opinuendo brought to you by...
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5: This program is intended for mature audiences. Parental discretion is advised.
2: Charlie Sheen will pay his ex-wife, Brooke Mueller, $500,000 in back child support for their now 17-year-old twin sons. That's $500,000. That's according to a settlement agreement signed Tuesday by a Los Angeles judge. Half the sum must be paid by Friday. Today.
0: Wow.
2: And the rest is due on September 1. The agreement also requires Sheen to cover Mueller's attorney's fees of $60,000 by October 15th. USA Today reported that in December, The actress filed a motion stating that Sheen owed her nearly $9 million in child support for twins Max and Bob, $6 million in interest and $25,000 in legal fees.
1: Well, she's not getting anything near that.
2: The recent agreement came after Sheen considered the risk of litigation and cost thereof and has decided that it's preferable to settle these issues rather than to be subjected to the uncertainties associated with the litigation process. The two actors had a dramatic 3 years of marriage from 2008 to 2011, in which both of them entered rehab. Sheen was arrested for domestic abuse, and Mueller obtained a restraining order against him following their divorce filing.
1: Great parents.
2: Yes, what lovely people, both of them. Utah bracing for the hottest weekend so far this year, with temperatures expected to reach maybe up to 106. Forecasters warned yesterday that temperatures could reach 15 degrees above average, with much of Utah's lower elevation valleys expected to see highs above 100 degrees Saturday and Sunday.
6: I'm hot!
2: The hotter temperatures are thanks to a high-pressure system building across the west, according to the Weather Service in the Salt Lake office. Salt Lake City reached triple digits for the first time this year on July 5, when the high hit 101. Forecasters urged Utahns to avoid strenuous outdoor activity during the hottest parts of the day, typically mid-morning through late afternoon. Drink plenty of water and wear lightweight clothing. The heat comes as wildfires continue to burn across the state, where high temperatures and strong winds have made it challenging for firefighters to contain the flames. What do you do if you need to go someplace, if you don't have air conditioning or your air conditioning breaks? Salt Lake County has designated dozens of public buildings as cool zones. Residents 60 years of age and older can also visit senior centers, and kids 18 and younger can drop by Salt Lake County recreation centers for free. There are lots of places where you can cool off, like consider the libraries. There are a bunch of libraries around. They all have air conditioning. The Gerald E. King Women's Resource Center on 7th South. Let's see, the Gail Miller Resource Center, that's on Paramount Avenue. There are a bunch of places. Contact the county government if you need a place to go to cool off, and they can direct you to the right place. Box Elder County has declared a state of local emergency. According to an announcement, the dairy farm sample in Box Elder County tested positive for the highly pathogenic avian influenza. This was back in June. The pathogen, which is contagious viral disease, has led to severe milk production loss, and officials say it's impacted at least 50% of the dairy cows in Box Elder County. Additionally, it's impacted almost 50% of the dairy farms in the county, requiring the quarantine of those farms and cows for up to 90 days. By declaring a local state of emergency, Box Elder County has determined that the magnitude of responding to and recovering from the loss of milk production exceed the county's available resources, and will require state and federal resources to recover. The United States Department of Agriculture has financial support and loan programs that can be used when a county declares a state of emergency, the county says. The brother of an apostle for the Church of Jesus Christ of Latter-day Saints pled guilty in federal court in Ohio yesterday, admitting that he coerced and enticed a minor, an offense that carries a mandatory minimum sentence of 10 years and up to life in prison. Wade Christofferson, 73 years old, admitted to coercing and enticing two minors under the age of 10 years old in Ohio and in Utah. He also reportedly committed sex abuse of a child in Utah and of a second victim in Ohio. In November, Christofferson was booked into the Salt Lake County Jail on a warrant from the Federal Bureau of Investigation. He was overheard on a sexually explicit FaceTime call with a minor victim. He also had sent coded letters to the victim's Utah home that referenced sexual activity for approximately 6 months. There's a whole bunch of other details here about what that they had. He was sentenced yesterday as 10 to life. He is the brother of D. Todd Christofferson, who is a Latter-day Saint apostle and a member of the First Presidency of the Church of Jesus Christ of Latter-day Saints. A pride flag, a small pride flag that Sherilyn Heyman has near her nameplate on the Centerville City Council meetings does not violate the law, according to Utah State Auditor. Heyman, who is a lawyer and who served on the council since 2024, has displayed the flag for more than a year to protest the law that made Utah the first state in the nation to ban the rainbow stripe flags from government spaces. The auditor's office, which is responsible for enforcing the law, investigated the display after residents complained. If you go to x96.com live and see the picture, it's just a little tiny pride flag that she has sitting in front of her nameplate. But residents complained about it. Based on Centerville City's response and the other factors, the office noted no violation statute. The auditor's office wrote, therefore, the office has concluded our inquiry into the matter. We appreciate your timely cooperative response during this investigation. A spokesman for the auditor's office said, we will let that letter speak for itself.
0: Resident complained.
2: Yeah. Donald Trump has begun construction on repairs to the iconic columns of the historic White House front entrance. Workers have set up scaffolding by the north portico columns, and on Thursday they dropped a covering over the side closer to the west wing as work got underway. A statement from the White House described the construction as standard restoration work. Mm-hmm. I bet they're putting gold leaf all over it. In a recent interview on the Katie Miller podcast, Doug Burgum, the Interior Secretary, Doug Burgum, said that Donald Trump had ordered the repairs after seeing damage to the pillars. At the White House, when you see scaffolding on the North Portico right now, Mr. Burgum said. Donald Trump comes out to greet the world leaders. He sees the door dings in the pillars and says, look at all this stuff that needs to be repaired. So they're doing something.
6: And, Mom, I want a vape.
2: This should really upset you. The Trump administration has forced out the three remaining members of an independent bipartisan commission that supports states in administering their elections, the White House confirmed on Thursday.
0: Yep.
2: The move comes as Trump seeks to cast doubt on the outcome of the upcoming midterms and impose control over our election system.
1: This should worry
2: This is
1: you.
2: Really bad stuff.
0: Yes.
2: Trump terminated, effective immediately, Thomas Hicks, Benjamin Hovland, two members seated by congressional Democrats to serve on the Election Assistance Commission, and accepted the resignation of a Republican member, Christy McCormick. The board has no other remaining members, as the fourth commissioner resigned this spring.
0: Yep.
2: An unidentified White House official issued a statement saying that Trump reserved the right to remove individuals who may not be totally aligned with the important task of securing America's elections and ensuring every legal vote is counted. The White House official cast the dismissal as part of a federal government strategy to work across agencies to safeguard elections from fraud and abuse.
1: No.
2: It's not what it is at all.
6: I'm president, and you're not.
1: This should make you nervous.
2: Officials are investigating after human remains were found near the Wild Rose picnic area in the Grand Mesa, Mesa County, Colorado.
0: Ooh.
2: The remains were found, they believed, to have been scavenged and scattered, and officials later determined that the deceased, whoever it is, was consumed by a bear.
0: Oh.
2: Investigators responded to a report of potential human remains. They found scattered remains scattered all over the place. They said, yeah, this is a bear. Bear did this. They don't have any idea who it was. All right, that's it.
0: All right, it's weather traffic.
1: Salt Lake City could tie its all-time hottest temperature on Sunday. The forecast high is 107, which would tie the city's all-time record. Whether we hit 106 or 107 or even higher. Sunday is expected to be one of the hottest days ever recorded in Salt Lake City. An extreme heat warning is in effect beginning Saturday. If you'll be spending time outdoors, stay hydrated, take frequent breaks in the shade, air conditioning, check on those who may be vulnerable, keep an eye on your pets. Today it'll only be 100. That'll feel great.
0: Yeah.
1: This excessive heat warning is going all the way through Monday. Triple digits expected all of those days. Traffic, we have a crash. Southbound I-15, milepost 302. That's just north of 45th South and Murray off to the right shoulder. That is the only thing that UDOT is reporting, and you are not reporting anything either. But if you see something, you can always share it with us at 33986. The Art Garden is your summer plan. 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
2: Here's boner candidate number 3. Wasn't that just slightly extreme? I would turn down the radio or send the kids out of the room. There are two boner candidates here, really. One is the act itself, and the other thing is the way this is written by the New York Post. His arson plan was a bunch of junk. A firebug in Indiana cut off his own penis. You get it? Bunch of junk. Dumped gasoline on it and then used it to light a fire inside his neighbor's garage, according to the police.
1: The hell?
2: Christopher Peden of Fort Wayne allegedly copped to giving himself the shaft.
1: Boo.
2: Get it?
1: Oh, jeez.
2: After first claiming he was stabbed, according to court documents. Mr. Peden told the cops, "No, I harmed myself inside the garage there. I cut off with a kitchen knife." And then he dumped gasoline on it and then set fire to his neighbor's garage. During the totally nuts kindling plan.
1: That's part of the boner.
2: Yes.
1: Writing.
2: He poured gasoline on his severed genitals and set them on fire on the floor of the garage just inside the door. When Mr. Peden later ran to the police, he claimed he'd been stabbed in the city's downtown area, but he soon copped to being dishonest about the stabbing and told investigators he wanted to be truthful. Investigators collected evidence from the garage, including a red plastic gas container, four lighters, and a kitchen knife. No word on why he did this. Mr. Peden was charged with arson and is due in court later this week. Boner candidate number three. Wasn't that just a little extreme?
0: All right, let's review the first two and vote.
2: Boner candidate number one. The man needed his blue chew. It's Mr. Prado, Steve Rodriguez Prado, arrested suspicion of theft and forgery, stealing over $64,000 from the Central Little League of Las Vegas. Police alleged that the activity, the theft was to buy all kind, to have a big, great fun time in Las Vegas, and to buy some erectile dysfunction medication that they call Blue Chew. Boner candidate number two. She thought she was at the dentist. This is a woman in a rideshare car, the passenger, and she was huffing nitrous oxide in the back seat of the car. The driver kept trying to get her to stop, and when she wouldn't, he drove her to the police station. And boner candidate number three, wasn't that just slightly extreme?
0: All right, boner candidate number one, two, or three. Got to remember your boner candidates, the numbers, that is, one, two, or three. And when you're ready to vote, put that single digit, one, two, or three, in the message of a text. Then text that to 33986. Or you can call Katie in the producer's booth at 877-602-9696. She'll take your live voice vote. Or go online, x96.com. Look for the box that says Boners, July 10, 2026. Click and vote. If you don't see that box, refresh your browser. It'll appear. Click and vote. All right, you've got, looks like, 4.5 minutes to get your votes in. And Jimmy the Wine Guy will be here after these, he'll be on the phone here after these messages. He's in Scotland on a whiskey tour. But he left some wine for us, so he'll be participating in that. All that and more on the way. Stand by. It's Boner of the Day right now. Vote.
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0: All right, 749. Let's award Boner of the Day.
2: And the Boner of the Day is brought to you in part by some pulled pork sandwich and some french fries.
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2: Oh, man, this was quite a battle.
0: Very close.
2: The boner candidate number two, the woman huffing nitrous oxide in the back of a rideshare car, she only got 21 votes. So it was a big fight between boner candidate number one. The man needed his blue chew. That's the guy embezzling money from the Little League in Las Vegas. And boner candidate number three, wasn't that just slightly extreme? the guy who cut off his junk and set it on fire. You could have used an oily rag or something, sir.
0: There was nothing else in the garage that was flammable.
2: Set his neighbor's garage on fire.
0: That's just some Each
2: one got over 100 votes. Boner candidate number three, the guy with the cut in his, he got 103 votes. But number one, the embezzler, got 104 votes, and he's the boner of the day.
0: All right, by one vote. All right, that's your boner of the day for today, July 10, 2026, now qualified to be boner of the week. That'll happen today. Dave the Flower Guy will be here at 9:50 just to tell us who boner of the week is. Is this sponsored, Gina?
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17: 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Don't come...
0: Oh, okay. Well, let me get Jimmy's theme music going here.
20: Have another drink, it'll make you feel better. Have another drink and you'll feel all right. If you feel down and you're under the weather, have another drink and you'll feel all right.
2: Well, here he is, the heavy heart of the Wine Academy of Utah, wineacademyofutah.com. 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What town are you in, Jim?
21: Good morning. I'm over. We're just leaving Oban now, heading through Glasgow, finishing in Edinburgh tonight.
2: And then you're back in town on late Saturday, huh?
21: Yeah, the tour finishes tomorrow night, or tonight rather, and then Saturday morning we give our hugs and say goodbyes.
2: It's been a successful tour?
21: It's been great. A lot of distilleries, great whiskeys we got turned on to. The people have been just fantastic, very friendly. The meals have been great. And the whiskeys have been wet.
2: Okay, good. How's the yoga been? Because yoga is a part of this, right?
21: Yeah, yoga every morning has been really good. The weather's held out quite nice. It was drizzly one morning, but everything after that. You know, we were in the heart of Edinburgh at St. Andrew's Square doing yoga, activating that space. One morning was a little drizzly, but everything else has been really nice, especially in Aberlour along the River of Spey. Doing yoga there, hearing the water trickle by, just you can't. It's just amazing.
2: That sounds great. Now let's get to the wines we have here. We have both from they're both Bonanza. One is a Bonanza Chardonnay, and one is a Bonanza Cabaret Sauvignon.
1: Which one do you want us to start with, Jimmy?
21: Start with the white. Start with the chilled. So the Chardonnay.
2: All right.
21: And a little bit about the winery, Bonanza. This is a project by the Chuck Wagner family, the same famed producers that make Camus Cabernet Sauvignon, great one. Yep. And this is a project that they're sourcing. They're using all their resources to access the great little secret hidden vineyards that people don't pay as much attention to. You know, these guys have been doing it so long, they know where all the good stuff is. And they're sourcing it. Now, this wine's going to be great for, I understand it's going to be quite a hot weekend in town, hitting over 100 degrees. It's going to be a great Chardonnay to cool off with, unoaked. It's got great ripe flavors, but, you know, you got that good acidity as well.
2: Yeah, yeah.
0: It's really good.
2: It's really, now I'm reading the description, but it's spot on. Ripe apple, lemon curd, creamy yet bright and crisp.
1: Mm-hmm.
2: None of that oakiness.
0: Exactly.
2: It's just a bit.
1: Bill, it's designed for everyday enjoyment. It says right there.
0: I don't care for a Chardonnay that's too oaky. And this is great.
2: This is almost a couple of the other lighter white
1: Sauvignon
2: wines?
1: Blanc.
2: Like a Sauvignon Blanc.
21: Sauvignon Blanc or Pinot Grigio. Oh, I'm glad that acidity comes through, kind of like a green apple, kind of like acidity. That's really good. And I'm sure we'll be eating a little lighter this weekend, being so hot, maybe some salads with some grilled chicken off the grill or something like that. I believe this would be a great pairing.
2: I tell you, it's Bonanza Chardonnay, and it's only $20 a bottle, $19.99. Right. That's pretty good.
21: Yeah, we're right there in the national retail price. In fact, this month, a couple of bucks less. That's one thing that's great about Utah. When we go on sale, we're right there underpriced nationwide typically.
2: All right. Now, the next one, I've got the bottle here. It's the Bonanza Cabernet Sauvignon. There's the bottle.
21: Mm. And this is big and ripe, same tradition, oh, yeah. Sourced in the Cabernet Sauvignon fruit from all the nice warm areas as north as Napa, going all the way down into the Central Coast area. And this may see a touch of oak, but the ripeness doesn't come necessarily from the oak. It's that ripeness of the fruit really hanging on the vine. And Bill, maybe or someone who has the bottle, you can tell me the ABV, the alcohol by volume on that one.
2: Let's see if I can find it.
21: But while you're looking for that, you're going to have nice, ripe, baked, and black fruit. Touch of cloviness, perhaps.
2: That
21: would be the oak coming through.
2: It's 14%.
21: Yeah, so 14%. Wine on average is 13.5. So this 14% would show a little riper style fruit. Mm. But again, what I love about the red for me is that, and I think our listeners will appreciate it, is that it's nice to have a glass of red on its own, and this would show for that.
2: Yeah.
21: You know, it's not craving any food, but anything off the grill, you know, now that summertime, we're going to the barbecue, grilling things, and this would go great with anything from a burger, something simple, all the way up to more of a steak.
2: Yeah, no, this Cabernet Sauvignon, again, I've said this before, I don't have the I drink some Cabernets and it doesn't taste like there's any fruit in it. You know, it's just it's just kind of tannic but this I can taste
0: the fruit.
2: Grapes. I can taste this is grapes.
21: Nice.
2: Yeah.
21: Mm.
2: I really like it.
21: One thing for these selections, you'll notice that there's no vintages on there because they're sourcing fruit from multiple vintages and doing a blend. That allows the winemaker to produce wine that's consistent year after year, showcasing releases. I believe the Chardonnay may say Lot 1 on it, L-O-T, Lot 1, showing its first release. And that first release might just not be this entire 12 months out of the year. Maybe it's an 18 months of a release. And that allows to keep costs down, source quality level fruit, and have a great price.
2: Yeah, and again, this Cabernet Bonanza Cabernet Sauvignon is also $20 a bottle.
1: So we're going to take questions for Jimmy right now, 877-602-9696. Have you ever talked to anybody who's in Scotland? You could do that right now.
2: Have you ever been in Scotland? Jimmy can answer your questions about Scotland, about yoga, about wine, about being a man about town, a man of the world.
0: About cigars.
2: 877-602-9696 is the number. I've been really getting into some cigars lately, Jimmy.
21: Ah, very good. Right. We've had a few along the River Spey or so.
2: 877-602-9696, or you can text questions as well, 33986.
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1: Our good friend Sweet Pea Jess reporting on that accident, Mountain View and Porter Rockwell. She says it's bad. Life Flight took off from there. Don't go down that road. And UDOT is saying the same thing. Northbound Mountain View corridor is now closed. 2100 North traffic is being diverted eastbound at Porter Rockwell to Redwood Road. Drivers should plan to use an alternate route. Unknown estimate for reopening there. Crash southbound I-15, 45th South in Murray, milepost 302 on the right shoulder. And like Jess, if you want to report, you can do that via text at 33986.
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3: Michael, what's the latest?
4: Ronnie, I'm here at the hospital, and I just got a chance to speak to Senator McConnell for roughly 43.3 minutes. And, Ronnie, he's doing great.
5: That is an oddly specific number.
4: Well, that's just how long living human friends talk for. I wanted to talk longer, but he had five more phone calls he had to get in before leading a Zoom trivia night.
5: Michael, with all due respect, is that really true?
4: Ronnie, with all due respect, shut up. Mitch McConnell's health is none of your business.
5: Yes, it is. He's a sitting U.S. senator.
4: He's a sitting U.S. senator. Do you even hear yourself? Let me break it down for you. A senator is better than us. This is the system our founding fathers envisioned. Representation by an elite group of quasi-corpses who owe us nothing and cling to power even through rigor mortis. God, they nailed it.
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6: Like Veronica did, and she's saying that she's on the phone with Mitch McConnell in Hooper right now.
7: Wow.
8: Hooper.
6: In Hooper.
8: Hooper.
9: Have another drink, it'll make you feel better. Have another drink and you feel all right. If you feel
8: well, we're back with Jimmy Santangelo. Jimmy is right now in Scotland. And are you on the move at this time, right now?
7: On the bus?
10: Yeah, we're on the bus. Just headed out of Oban and back to Edinburgh.
6: Now,
10: right in the middle there, so it's very mountainous. So I was always I'm concerned about my connection, but it seems to be holding steady.
8: Yeah.
6: Now,
8: good.
6: Oban, I always just thought that was a brand of scotch, but it is an actual place.
7: An actual place.
10: Yeah, it's by the bay, Little Bay, and just gorgeous. There's this old Colosseum at the very top overlooking the bay. And as you mentioned, Oban Distillery is right there. This distillery was there first, and the town grew around it. Mm-hmm. So it's not practical to have a distillery so close to right in a smack dab middle because it limits growth. But they've been managing, and it's been great to visit.
7: All right.
8: Do we have any questions, by the way, for Jim?
7: We need some phone call questions, 877-602-9696. Here's a text question. I know there's a few lower-calorie wines or diet wines, if you will. Have you tried any, and are any of them decent?
10: So there's some – what you can count calories with wine is lower alcohol, and we've seen not only non-alcoholic wines, but lower-proof, low-proof wines. You've got a number of them out there. You have – Naomi does one called Bright. That's their Pinot Noir. You also have Kim Crawford does a wine that's half the alcohol as well. And that's where you can save your calories. And the wines are pretty spot on. You know, they're there. Mm-hmm. They may have a little lighter of a mouthfeel, but all the flavors and profiles are evident.
7: Mm. All right. Here's another text question. Of course, we'll take your phone calls at 877-602-9696. Let's see. I had to quit drinking for a bit. Are there any non-alcoholic bourbons out there? I miss the taste.
10: Yeah. So there's a couple of mixing shops in town that sell non-alcoholic spirits. Mm-hmm. And you get a lot of that mimicked caramel-like flavor. They are coming along pretty well, they being the spirits in the non-alcoholic category. Mm-hmm. What I'd recommend for you is right now, I don't want to this, any of the bourbon, the

0: non-alcoholic beverages out there. But what I find that are better is the canned cocktails, the non-alcoholic canned cocktails. Those are really tasty and flavorful. And they even have them such as a non-alcoholic old-fashioned, Manhattan, things like that. Mm. So that might help you get that taste that you're looking for rather than buying the whole bottle of NA bourbon and be like, yeah, I really don't like this.
1: Yeah, I would suggest you just get yourself a really nice ice cold sarsaparilla. That's what you that's what you need. Nice ice cold sarsaparilla. That'll cure anything.
2: So here's
1: get you an iron port.
2: Here's someone who is the opposite of me, because I don't care for an oaky Chardonnay. Says I like an oaky Chardonnay.
3: Oh,
2: what do you recommend?
3: All right.
0: Sure. So The oaky Chardonnay out there, that's a classic. Rumbauer is a great oaky Chardonnay. You also have Susan Selby Chardonnay. Now, what she does is she does a little barrel fermentation, so that's more in a French profile. So oakiness can come in the form of more butter and oak, such as the Rumbauer, where you'd have more of the oak integrated during fermentation, barrel fermentation, such as a finer product such of that Susan Selby Chardonnay. Mm. So there's two options with two styles of oakiness for you.
2: All right. I wish I was there with you, honestly, Jimmy. I wish I was in Scotland with you.
1: Oh, here's a question for you, Jimmy, but I'm going to answer it for you. It says, okay. What's a good drink to have if you have a boo-boo owie? and my answer would be whatever is closest.
2: Whatever you got handy.
0: Whatever is.
1: Boo-boo-owie.
0: That's how you got the boo-boo-owie in the first place, is too much drinking.
1: Yeah.
0: You know, it's funny. A lot of us on the trip here were cocktail drinkers, and they had rye whiskey, but we were all laughing together last night when we were ordering beverages. We all did drafts. There were no, like, real cocktails. Maybe somebody had a glass of wine. But it was, we're all kind of really enjoying and sliding into the role of a Scotsman here.
1: Yeah. How many, do you have any idea how many scotches are produced in Scotland?
0: That I don't know. I thought you were going to ask how many scotches we had on this trip, on this 9-day trip.
1: Can you answer that?
0: 32. It's in the mid to high 20s, and a number of distillers, 80.
4: We're starting to lose you, Jimmy.
2: Yeah,
1: we're losing you now.
2: It's the mountains, I think. We're starting to lose you.
0: All right, guys.
4: All right. Safe travels back, Jimmy.
2: We'll talk to you next week, sir.
0: Thanks, guys.
1: All right,
2: thank you. And if you go to x96.com/live, you can see some pictures of Jimmy. And
1: he's grown horns, apparently.
4: That's a cow.
1: No, look at his picture. Is with his hat up.
4: The tree.
1: Yeah, yeah. I think he did that on purpose.
4: I see what he's doing.
2: And then there's a picture of his tour all on the bus.
1: Yeah, I would just say the traditional goodbye in Scotland, of course, Jimmy. Sayonara.
4: No.
1: What? Why? What? Isn't that what they always say in Scotland?
4: Remind me, have you been to Scotland?
1: Yeah.
2: Yeah.
4: Yeah. I couldn't remember if you guys.
1: As a matter of fact, I was, Carrie got to Scotland before me.
2: I did.
1: That's because I lost my passport.
4: I was going to say, weren't you traveling together?
1: Yeah, but I was stranded in Paris for a while. But then I got myself to England and got on a train and met everybody up in Edinburgh.
2: And we went to the place where they say they invented golf.
1: Yeah.
2: St. Andrews, thank you. Yeah. All right. Let's see. Traffic, please, Gene.
4: Crash southbound I-15 Provo Center Street on ramp. Right shoulder affected there. Northbound Mountain View Corridor closed at 2100 North. Traffic being diverted eastbound at Porter Rockwell to Redwood Road. Drivers should plan on using an alternate route. Unknown estimated time of reopening. And I'm checking our message stream, see if anybody has anything there. Nope, nothing come in the last few minutes or so. But you see something or you have an update on that Porter Rockwell accident, you could text us at 33986-726. 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
2: 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What is the prize that we're
4: taking? Tickets to see Evanescence.
2: 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It's Escape from New York trivia today.
4: Oh, I love it.
2: 877-602-9696 for those Evanescence tickets. Stand by for that after these messages and a song. Salt Lake Film Society.
4: You know what they have there at Salt Lake Film Society?
1: What?
4: I mean, they got all the new seats.
1: Mm-hmm.
4: They got the boho and the classic new seats.
1: And they're very comfortable. I've been there since they got them.
4: And air conditioning. Mm. Might I suggest just a movie marathon this weekend at Salt Lake Film Society?
2: In the air conditioning.
4: Yep.
2: Yeah.
4: Broadway Center Cinemas, you can go see all kinds of things. Friday and Saturday, you can see back-to-back screenings of Pee-wee's Big Adventure and The Mask, two wacky comedy classics to kick back-to-back, laugh on the big screen. And Sean Means gave it a 4-star review today. The Invite, the wild comedy starring Seth Rogen, Olivia Wilde, Penelope Cruz, and Edward Norton, that opens on Friday at the Broadway. He doesn't give out too many 4-stars.
2: He does not.
4: That is one he gave
2: and
4: out.
2: And when it says wild comedy, it means because Olivia Wilde directed it.
4: Yeah, that's why that's... Broadway Center Cinemas, go check them out. Become a member of the Red Carpet Club. I am a member of the Red Carpet Club. 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
4: Thanks. Hey, I heard you got beat up by that girl yesterday.
5: Yeah.
4: You want me to kick her ass?
5: No.
4: Want me to ask her out, date her for like 8 months, get her to fall in love with me, and then dump her and break her heart?
5: Sure. Just don't get her pregnant.
4: How could I? I had a vasectomy. Well, not a vasectomy so much as testicular cancer.
5: That's nature's vasectomy.
4: Thanks. I never thought of it that way. Give me some. You all right.
3: X96. We play all of the alternative. Even this.

0: It's time for Beat Gina. I'm your announcer, Johnny Ola, and I've just come from comforting Ellen DeGeneres.
1: Oh?
0: She's very sad.
1: What happened?
0: She was snubbed by Taylor Swift. Didn't get a wedding invite. Poor thing. Yeah. Now, folks, if I may, I am your announcer, as I said, Johnny Ola, and I have a personal story as told to me by Mrs. Ola.
1: Oh.
0: Lorraine.
1: Okay.
0: Lorraine has a friend named Yvonne. And according to Mrs. Ola, Yvonne always wondered why she was unpopular, and it was such a personal matter that my wife, Lorraine, said that it was difficult to tell her. But Lorraine finally worked up the courage and whispered to Yvonne, "Hair under the arms is not only ugly and repulsive looking, but it greatly aggravates that old problem of body odor."
2: Ooh.
0: And then Mrs. Ola told of her own experience. Lorraine said, "I myself had a heavy growth of disgusting hair.
1: Oh.
0: I tried depilatory devices, evil-smelling powders, and painful electric treatments, even a razor. Shaving simply made the hair grow thicker.
1: Oh.
0: Well, at last I found New Veet, which contains Wenlowite. This dissolves the keratin in the hair and hair roots nearby, ending all superfluous hair troubles forever. Now my skin is so clean," said Lorraine, "and so white that no one could possibly suspect I was ever afflicted with that horrible, superfluous hair."
1: Wow.
0: Take it from me, a man, me, who has seen Mrs. Ola's underarms, everything Lorraine says is true. New White Veet is guaranteed 100% pure and delightfully perfumed.
1: Nice.
0: You can pick up a jar of Veet today at Vic's Depilatory Den, conveniently located on the old highway west of town. That's Vic's Depilatory Den. What have you got to lose?
1: Exactly. Your hair.
0: And now, here's a man who never lets a hair go to waste. Your host, Kerry Jackson, and I don't know what that meant either. No.
1: Thank you, Johnny Ola.
0: You're welcome.
1: All right. Our randomizer has picked a contestant. Gina, you'll be playing against Andrew today. Hello, Andrew.
3: Hello.
1: All right, Andrew, we're going to toss a coin to see who goes first. It will give you the advantage if you call it correctly. Heads or tails? Call it, Andrew.
3: Tails.
1: Tails? All right. It is tails.
0: There you go.
1: Very good.
4: Andrew, you're one step closer to winning these tickets to see Evanescence with Spirit Box Saturday, July 25th at Utah First Credit Union Amphitheater. 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
1: All right, Andrew, because you won the coin toss, the first question will be for you. It's multiple choice, pop culture trivia. If you get it correct, you get the point. If not, I'll allow Gina to answer the same question correctly, and if she does, she'll steal your point away. We'll go back and forth till one of you gets 3 points. All right, because Escape from New York was released on this day in 1981, it's Escape from New York trivia. All right, so Andrew, first question for you. Here we go. Andrew, what was John Carpenter's concept for a third installment in the series? There was Escape from New York, then Escape from L.A.
0: Mm-hmm.
1: What was his concept for the third movie? Was it 1, Escape from Earth? Was it 2, Escape from America? Was it 3, Escape the Pina Colada song? Or 4, Escape from Mona?
3: Escape from America.
1: America. Nope. Sorry.
4: He was going to do it in space?
1: Going to space.
0: Why not?
4: Earth.
0: Yeah.
1: Correct.
0: There you go. Point for Gina. Nice.
1: All right. Gina.
4: Yes.
1: How was the role of the president pitched to Donald Pleasance?
4: Okay.
1: Who played him?
4: Okay.
1: So this was John Carpenter saying, here's what I imagine.
4: Okay.
1: Is it 1, President Scroob from Spaceballs? Was it 2, President Dwayne Elizondo Mountain Dew Herbert Camacho? Mm-hmm. Was it 3, the love child of Ronald Reagan and Margaret Thatcher? Or 4, a Gerald Ford out of his depth type?
4: I mean, I like 4. I'm going 4.
1: You are?
4: Yeah. Oh,
1: too bad.
4: Sorry.
0: Chance to tie, Andrew.
3: A, the first one.
1: President Scroob from Spaceballs.
3: Oh,
4: thank got
1: what?
3: I couldn't remember the other three choices.
1: Well, you could ask me.
3: Okay, what were the other three choices? Because it's not President's Group.
1: Was it number two, President Dwayne Elizondo Mountain Dew Herbert Camacho, or three, the love child of Ronald Reagan and Margaret Thatcher?
3: Oh, ick. Three.
1: Correct.
0: Yes.
4: Ick.
0: It's like it's like being at the dentist.
1: It is.
0: It's 1-1.
1: Andrew.
0: Yes, Andrew controls the question.
1: Andrew, where was Escape from New York filmed? Where was Escape from New York filmed? Was it one, Toronto, Canada? Was it two, St. Louis, Missouri? Was it three, Booger Hole, West Virginia?
4: Is that a real
0: yes.
4: place?
0: Yes.
1: Real place. As is number four, Cheesequake, New Jersey.
3: Oh, my goodness. Toronto?
1: You'd think Toronto because
0: that's what I would have
1: everything's
0: thought,
1: shot up in Canada.
4: But it must be St. Louis then.
1: St. Louis, Missouri.
0: It's 2-1, Gina's favor. Gina controls the question, and this could be the winning
1: Gina?
4: Yes.
1: What video game series was inspired by Escape from New York?
4: Okay.
1: Was it one, Lee Carvalho's Putting Challenge?
4: Mm-hmm.
1: Was it two, Tandem Bike Ride with Your Mom?
4: Mm-hmm.
1: Was it three, Metal Gear Solid? Or four, Grand Theft Auto?
4: Metal Gear Solid.
1: Correct.
0: And Gina wins. Congratulations, Gina.
4: Thank you.
0: Sorry there, Andrew.
4: Andrew?
3: Yeah?
4: I'm sorry, too. It's a sorry state of affairs.
0: Wipe away those tears, Andrew.
4: I'm going to make things better. I'm going to assuage the fact that I beat you and give you these Evanescence tickets anyway. How about that?
1: Unprecedented.
3: Thank you.
1: All right, Andrew, hang on the line. I'll tell you how to get those
0: All
1: tickets.
0: All right, listen, I've got to go. Mrs. Ola just called. She needs me to stop by Vic's Depilatory Den and pick up a tub of Veet.
1: Ooh, well, okay. Good luck with that. Big boy news and innuendo now brought to you by
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5: This program is intended for mature audiences. Parental discretion is advised.
0: A former U.S. Olympian has denied damaging the Lincoln Memorial reflecting pool in the days after its floor was painted blue. David Hearn pleaded not guilty Thursday to a felony destruction of property charge after prosecutors accused the three-time Olympic canoeist of forcefully and violently ripping up the bottom liner of the landmark, causing more than $1,000 in damage.
1: No proof.
0: He was released on personal recognizance bond and is due back in court August 5. Mr. Hearn has repeatedly rejected the allegation, telling the Washington Post after his arrest that he didn't vandalize anything. He later told the Daily Mail the accusations were completely unfounded and said, "I didn't rip, tear, destruct, destroy, or harm in any way any part of the reflecting pool." His attorneys have accused prosecutors of trying to provide political cover for the Trump administration after the landmark renovation was followed by algae problems, peeling material, and public criticism. Mr. Hearn said he only touched a loose flap of coating out of curiosity, adding,
4: "Which makes the most sense.
0: We've already heard many lies from this administration. I can tell you this is just another one." Speaking of Trump, the Great American State Fair is limping toward the finish line.
1: Oh, it's still going?
0: It's still largely empty. 16 what? Days after Trump opened the fair with a MAGA rally on the National Mall, organizers are hoping for one last burst of patriotic enthusiasm, perhaps before the event ends tonight. They'll need it. The Daily Beast visited the fair again on Thursday, yesterday, entering just before lunchtime and staying for a few hours. There were still no lines at the entrance, large patches of open space throughout the grounds, and one band gamely performing to empty chairs. By late afternoon, attendees were forced to evacuate due to severe weather. The biggest crowd until then wasn't for a musical act or a live performance at all. It was at the Florida Pavilion, which, according to one woman from West Virginia, has the best free merchandise of all the booths.
4: Just here for the free stuff.
0: Not to mention a stuffed manatee.
4: That'd be worth going for, a stuffed manatee.
0: Energy Secretary Chris Wright also appeared on stage, fielding questions from children in a Q&A session attended largely by federal workers and energy enthusiasts. What superpowers help you do your job? A four-year girl asked, with the assistance of one of Wright's staffers.
4: Here, ask him this.
0: He said,
4: "I'll get you a manatee."
0: Here's his response. "Well, I've always been a Superman guy." And then he posed as though he were flying through the air. "I want to be able to fly." What? Finding mythical fair food proved just as difficult, despite wandering the expanse grounds in search of the elusive corn dog, arguably a defining symbol of any American state fair. None could be found. Instead, lunch consisted of a decidedly stale Lucky Burger, two bland beef patties sandwiched between equally bland brioche bread for $22. At least the fries were fresh, one weary food vendor said. "I'm counting the hours until closing time."
1: Yeah, how do you have a state fair without a corn dog?
4: I don't know.
0: July 4th was, they said, he said, this vendor said, it was good. July 4th was good. It was really busy. Everything else has been just deadly slow. Deadly slow.
1: Well, of course.
0: Yeah. Across the mall, the Department of War Pavilion, two young Marines stood at a table offering tips on how to apply camouflage paint. In the absence of any takers, they offered America 250 pins. Marines offered the pins and a cami paint guide in the Department of War. And the Marine said, "Hey, take as many as you want. We need to get rid of them."
6: What?
0: All right, let's move on to other things. The day after Charlie Kirk was murdered, Tyler Robinson was pacing his Utah apartment. His former partner told investigators that partner, Lance Twiggs, had met Robinson a couple of years earlier as a new roommate who shared some of the same friends. They bonded over video games, grew closer, and began dating. Now, Mr. Twiggs told investigators, he confronted Robinson. Was Robinson telling the truth when he confessed to shooting Charlie Kirk? "It was true," Robinson told Mr. Twiggs. According to an interview with investigators that was played in court, "He started crying a little bit," Twiggs said, "and then he said he wished he hadn't done it." The confession to Twiggs was just one of several Robinson made. Prosecutors said they presented text messages, police photographs, a handwritten note, offered deeper understanding of his actions and state of mind in the days surrounding that shooting. Did not go well for Tyler Robinson. Utah's capital city, that's us, Salt Lake, could tweak its zoning code again to potentially thwart the construction of an immigration detention facility. After the concept received a key endorsement on Wednesday, members of the Salt Lake City Planning Commission voted unanimously to favorably recommend a zoning text amendment to remove jails and correctional facilities from the city's land use tables. It would apply to the city's light manufacturing, mixed-use district 11, and public land zones where jails and correctional facilities are conditional uses. So what they're talking about is banning any private jail in Salt Lake City, just banning it.
4: Okay.
0: Human remains in Barrel, Utah. Initially, due to the exposure to the elements, the individual was unidentifiable. The remains were transported to the medical examiner for further investigation, and on June 9th, an individual came forward and expressed concerns that they had not heard from a family member in several months. They provided information of their relative's disappearance. All of this was submitted to the medical examiner and confirmed that the remains were those of 62-year-old Michael Green. Originally, he was reported from the greater Salt Lake area, what he was doing down in Barrel, Utah. His family is not sure. But they don't suspect that any foul play was involved. A missing hawk, a Harris hawk, that's the variety, that flew off from his home in Salt Lake City in late June, was spotted by keen-eyed searchers, according to conservationists with Hawk Watch International.
4: Did he go out to get cigarettes?
0: I don't know. "We're so grateful for everyone who put their eyes to the sky to help us locate Stacks," said Melissa Halverson, who's the outreach director for Hawk Watch, which has long cared the hawk named Stax. I think it's cared for the hawk. Because of their efforts, we received hundreds of tips over the weekend, and ultimately they led us to Stax. He was on private property, and extra people would scare him off and thwart recovery efforts. We're not disclosing his location at this time, but apparently they've been able to get a hold of it. I think he was a rehab, and he couldn't be let back into the wild. He wasn't capable of taking care of himself. And finally this, I mentioned it earlier. As a young woman in the 1960s, Wally Funk was not allowed to become a NASA astronaut, but she finally realized her long-held dream of flying in space as an octogenarian. Wally Funk, who was among the accomplished female pilots of her time, accomplished female pilots of her time, and who at 82 years old became the oldest person to fly into space, she died on Wednesday at her home in Grapevine, Texas. She was 87. Aviation was her whole life, she said. In the early 60s, she was among a group of 25 women, later reduced to 13, who were put through rigorous tests at the dawn of the space age to determine how women might be in space. Ms. Funk was the only aviator in the group, which became known as the Mercury 13, to pass all the tests. But seven men, known as the Mercury 7, tested separately. They were selected by NASA to be the first astronauts, and the women never got their chance. And she made several unsuccessful attempts to be accepted by NASA for the astronaut corps, but they didn't admit women until 1978, when she was then 39. The first woman in space, of course, was Sally Ride on a shuttle flight in 1983. The first woman in space was a Russian, Valentina Tereshkova. She flew a solo mission back in 1963.
4: Oh, they were ahead of us, huh?
0: Certainly, certainly were. Funk was an aviation pilot. You know, she's a pilot. She taught aviation privately. Anyway, she finally got to go into space on the Blue Origin, for which she was very happy. She was very grateful that she got to do it. She said, I knew it would happen someday. Anyway.
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4: Well, no surprise, France beat Morocco yesterday 2-0 in World Cup quarterfinals. Today, you've got Spain and Belgium at 1 o'clock. Tomorrow, Norway and England at 3, Argentina and Switzerland at 7. So we're winding down your World Cup action. In other sports news, Joey Chestnut once again took home the title of best hot dog eater in the world on the 4th of July. We reported on that.
1: Mm-hmm.
4: But some fans think that the rules should change.
0: Why?
4: Why not have to eat the hot dogs like a normal person would eat with the dog inside of a bun? Fans think it would make for better, more realistic competition because the way that they do it, they just dunk it in water and
0: swallow it.
4: Two divisions, open and classic, they're suggesting. Open is no rules besides consuming the hot dogs. Classic means no dunking in liquids. Hot dogs must remain in buns, eaten one after the other, one at a time. No squishing multiple buns together. Either ketchup or mustard must be on the dogs. I think if you're going to have a hot dog eating competition, you should have to eat the hot dog like you eat a hot dog. I support this change.
1: Okay.
4: I think it's important. That's your sports.
1: All right.
4: Weather. Salt Lake City could tie its all-time hottest temperature on Sunday. The forecast high is 107, which would tie the city's all-time record. Whether we hit 106, 107, or even possibly higher, Sunday is expected to be one of the hottest days ever recorded in Salt Lake City. An extreme heat warning is in effect beginning Saturday. If you'll be spending time outdoors, stay hydrated, take frequent breaks in the shade or air conditioning. Check on those who may be more vulnerable in the heat. This includes your pets. So today, 100, 103 tomorrow, 106 Sunday, 104 Monday, 101 Tuesday. That excessive heat warning goes through Monday. Traffic, let me see what we've got here. Mountain View Corridor, Camp Williams, right shoulder, there's a crash. Southbound I-15 Provo Center on-ramp. There's a crash there. Haven't had an update on this northbound Mountain View corridor at eastbound Porter Rockwell to go Redwood Road. It has been closed, and that says unknown estimate for opening. I haven't seen an opening of that, but maybe you're in the area and can let us know what you're seeing. 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
1: If I stay, there can be no party. I must be out there in the night, staying vigilant. Wherever a party needs to be saved, I'm there. Wherever there are masks, wherever there's tomfoolery and joy, I'm there. But sometimes I'm not, because I'm out in the night, staying vigilant, watching, lurking, running, jumping, hurtling, sleeping. No, I can't sleep. You sleep. I'm awake. I don't sleep. I don't blink. Am I a bird? No. I'm a bat. I am Batman. Or am I? Yes, I am Batman. Happy Halloween.
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3: All right, 850.
4: Well, some time ago, last week, I believe it was the right at the end of June, we got an email message from Ron the Carpenter, and he sent us three pictures, and one of them is him wearing a chicken bucket on his head. And
5: which we encourage you to do if you win a chicken.
4: Yeah, you should take a picture of it as a hat. He's doing some carpentry work there with a drill. And then he sent us also a picture of these wooden hearts that he makes.
5: By hand, he carves these.
4: Yeah, they're in, it's sitting in a Radio From Hell coffee mug to show it off. Mm. And then he sent a picture of, he sent one of these hearts to...
5: Shirley MacLaine.
4: Shirley MacLaine. And there's Shirley MacLaine holding, and Shirley MacLaine is like 105 or something now. She's quite old. But she looks very alert in that picture.
3: Yeah.
4: And so we talked to Ron on the phone and said, it's wonderful. How did you get to do that? And he told us the story, and he says he's been trying to send them to celebrities all over. There's a picture of Shirley MacLaine and a couple of friends of hers, and she's holding the heart.
5: But he called in, and we said, how did that happen? Not only did he tell us how that happened, apparently he's gotten hearts to lots of people.
4: And I got an email from him with more pictures.
3: Oh, really?
4: But I've lost the email. Katie's got it.
3: Oh, Jane Fonda.
4: That's Jane Fonda. He got one for her, and she's holding it up there. She looks great, doesn't she?
3: Yes.
4: And... but then, and there were some other celebrities, too. I forget who was in the picture. Here we are. Who's that? That's, I don't know.
3: That's Lily Tomlin.
4: Yes, Lily Tomlin and...
3: Lily Tomlin in the hat. I don't know who the other two are.
4: But then I, of course, reproached Ron. I said, well, that's great. Who's this one?
3: Kathy Griffin.
4: I reproached him and said, well, what about us? You haven't sent us, made hearts for us. And he felt bad about it. And so this morning, and he should have felt bad about it.
5: Oh, he shouldn't have.
4: He should have done ours first. But here it is. This is from Ron. I've got one here. This is. Are they all the same? I don't know.
3: Similar.
5: Yours are a little bigger.
3: Mine's bigger than yours, Gina.
4: I've got the biggest heart.
3: that's a medical problem. Yeah.
4: It says, my card says, Bill, a gift of love and kindness for you. This Baltic birch heart is completely shaped by hand for you to keep or give as you want. One heart can start a ripple. Ron. Thank you, Ron.
5: Ron doesn't just give these to celebrities. He likes to hide them around for people to find.
3: I'm guessing this is his Instagram, @heartsforward.
5: Yes.
4: Yeah. @heartsforward.
3: You can see a bunch of pictures of Ron's hearts all over the place. Yeah.
6: Okay, it seems like all of ours are different woods. So what woods are your guys? I got Bill's.
3: Mine is Baltic birch as well.
6: Oh, okay. Yeah,
4: mine is Baltic birch.
5: Mine is lacewood.
6: Ooh.
5: Whatever that is.
6: Oh, that's pretty. I have redwood.
3: Let's see yours.
5: Oh, that tracks.
6: I have redwood with this salvage from a piece almost 200 years old. And it's not symmetrical. It's asymmetrical, and it makes me very happy. Well, is yours textured or really smooth?
3: It's really smooth.
6: Mine has slight texturing to it, and I love it.
4: Yeah, that's nice.
6: Yeah,

0: Trade you?
1: No. They're each to us.
2: And he's even signed them, mm-hmm. as you can see.
3: One of the women in all of those pictures is Kat Kramer, and apparently he's friends with her somehow, and she knows all of these famous people, the redheaded mm-hmm. woman in the pictures.
0: Oh, uh-huh.
3: Because we asked him, how are you getting a hold of these celebrities? And Kat Kramer, she's an actress and producer. She did, Little Fockers and some of the other things.
0: Yeah.
3: And I'm not sure how he knows her, but he knows her, and she knows all these famous people. So.
0: Yeah, it's Moyer Woodworks, Ron Moyer, functional wood producer, or functional wood products, I mean. And what a nice thing to do.
2: Yes.
0: Ron, they came in these nice little muslin bags that have handles on them. And Ron, you could, if you want the bag back, because that's kind of a costly thing.
3: That's a nice bag.
2: That is a nice bag.
0: You could, I'll give you your little muslin bag back.
3: Yeah, I will too.
2: Yeah, me too. I don't need it.
0: I don't really need it.
3: You can give it to the next celebrity.
0: Yeah.
2: Yeah.
1: Well, I'll take a collection for you guys.
3: Okay.
2: Thank you.
0: Yeah.
3: Here, I'll pass it on to you, Katie.
1: Okay.
0: Yeah, if Ron wants to come and get it, did he? He just dropped these off?
1: Yeah. It was here when I...
3: You didn't see it.
1: When I got here. Yeah. No, it was here when I got here.
0: So he came sometime yesterday.
1: It was in a nice box, so...
0: Ah, nice. So, Ron, if you would like the bags back, you can retrieve them.
1: I have them. You know my number.
3: I bet Carrie has made things out of wood before.
2: Yeah.
3: What kind of things have you crafted?
0: I have two.
1: Not in school.
2: Oh, not in school? I was going to say crossbow.
3: Oh.
2: Because I was in school.
1: Okay.
3: You made a crossbow in school?
2: This was, back in the day when we rode in the back of pickup trucks and things like that. So,
0: I made some stilts.
3: You made stilts?
1: Wow.
0: And I made a sword. You get one stick and then you nail a cross piece on it and then you got a sword.
3: Then you got a sword?
2: I made speakers.
1: I made one of those penny boards, but that was in school. So
0: I made a wooden duck in shop, with a copper wing, and I made an ashtray out of copper.
1: In high school?
3: I was going to say, not wood. Wood's not a good ashtray.
0: No, not usually.
2: Ron says keep the bags, but we don't need them, Ron.
0: Well, okay. No.
1: Tote. I was going to say either that or tote bags. Or
0: I can keep my heart. Should I keep my heart in my bag, or should I wear it on my sleeve?
2: On your sleeve. Because I'd like to see you try that.
0: Yeah. Well, it's a little heavy, isn't
1: we'll,
0: it?
1: We'll give it forward somehow.
2: Yeah. Okay.
1: Chicken butter
2: we'll
1: or something
2: out.
1: Or something.
0: Yeah, here. Yeah, all keep. Right. I don't need the bag.
1: Okay.
3: They're just too nice.
1: Make up your mind.
3: Someone can use them, yeah.
2: All right.
1: Thank you, Ron.
2: Well, thank you, Ron. And thank you, Katie. Uh-huh. Traffic, please.
3: Crash southbound. This is North County Boulevard at Pleasant Grove Boulevard. The right lane is blocked. Crash northbound Mountain View Corridor at Camp Williams. Crash southbound I-15 to Provo Center on-ramp. And now still looking for an update. Northbound Mountain View Corridor at 2100 North. It was closed earlier due to a bad accident, and it said unknown estimate for opening, and haven't seen anything on that yet, so maybe you are in the area and can let us know via text at 33986. 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
2: 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Click on there. 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
19: I wonder what this express package could be. 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
19: No. This is my cell phone headset, and this is earnoculars. It's for spies and whatnot. Gives you sonic hearing.
22: All hearing is sonic.
1: What's that?
3: So, who wants to be in a psych experiment?
1: Hey, guys. Annie is talking about some kind of experiment.
22: She's behind you. Not interested.
3: Please. You get paid.
1: Do they do stuff to your butt?
3: No.
1: Do you get paid more if they do stuff to your butt?
3: No.
1: It's fine. I'll do it. I'm in.
3: Hey! How about you, Abed? It's tomorrow.
23: Ooh, tomorrow? They're showing all four Indiana Joneses at the Vista. I'm really looking forward to the first three. How about Whip?
3: This is really important to me, Abed. Could you please go as my friend? My really good friend.
23: Well, I didn't realize we were really good friends. I figured we were more like Chandler and Phoebe. They never really had stories together. Sure, I'll do it, Chandler.
3: Thank you, Abed!
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0: Ron has got you where he wants you in Farmington right now.
1: In Farmington. Unfortunately, Ron wants you at the bottom of a pit.
2: What?
0: It's not very
3: what kind of a ghoul
1: will,
3: is he?
1: Where he will lower lotion to you.
4: It puts the lotion on its skin.
0: It does this whenever it's told.
3: Oh, have you seen those pictures of Brian Cox in a wheelchair?
0: Is he fine? Just fine?
3: He's in this Dexter reboot.
1: Oh.
3: For Paramount Plus. He's got long white hair and a mustache, and he does sort of look like Brian Cox, but very different. And what's this thing called? Dexter Resurrection?
1: Because Dexter was shot.
3: Oh, so there's already been a season of it, apparently.
1: And then there was a season where Dexter remembered a season of stuff while he was bleeding to death in the back of the car.
0: Should they just let it go?
3: I think I watched most of the one that had Clancy Brown in it that was Dexter's kid, Dexter and his son.
1: Yeah. That's the one where he's...
3: I didn't like that at all.
1: He imagined that whole season in his head.
0: You need to just let it go.
1: Well, yeah.
3: But Michael Hall...
0: Michael C. Hall.
3: He needs stuff to

0: He needs stuff to do.
1: Get a hobby.
0: He could just start hearts. Killing people for real.
1: He could make some. He could become a carpenter and make little hearts.
0: How dare you, Gina? How dare you suggest that he make hearts?
2: I think the reason that Bryan Cranston or what's it, Brian Cox took this role is because they said, "Well, you can sit all day.
0: Yeah,
1: you can remain seated."
0: And he is 80.
2: And he is 80. So.
0: And it's a motorized wheelchair.
1: That's kind of fun.
0: So.
2: All right.
1: I do have these lagoon passes we have to give away, so we should probably do that.
0: How would you want to do that?
1: Well, the boner recap is how we typically do things at this time.
0: Oh, okay. Yeah, creature of habit, right? We can't break the routine at all.
1: If you'd like to do something different, you can.
0: Don't just spring it on me. I have to think about it.
1: Well, you have all weekend to think about doing it different on Monday. How about that?
0: All right. Do we have a contestant who'd like to...
2: Yes, Jackson is here.
0: Jackson.
2: Oh.
0: Hey, yes. What?
2: Kind of startled
3: him.
0: Hi.
1: Did we scare you?
3: Yeah, you did. I was like, no way, it's me.
0: Yeah,
3: like,
0: you.
3: No way.
0: It is you, Jackson. Jackson, you want some lagoon tickets, don't you?
3: I would love some lagoon tickets.
0: All right. What are you doing today?
3: I am working. I'm driving in Sandy right now, about to pick up some mud so that I can do some drywall.
0: Ah, you're getting some of that pucky. Let me read these boner candidates here to you, Jackson, and then you tell me which one was the winner. And I'm sure you heard it this morning, right?
3: Yeah.
0: Okay.
3: No, actually, I cheated.
0: Okay, well, that's all right. Boner candidate number one, the man needed his blue chew. This is a guy in Las Vegas area accused of stealing over $64,000 from the Central Little League of Las Vegas. He used the money to go to strip clubs to buy... $800 for a bottle of Don Julio 1942 tequila, a $50 bucket of Modelo beer, and then he also needed his erectile dysfunction medication, Blue Chew. So that's what he stole the money from, the poor little little leaguers. Boner candidate number two, she thought she was at the dentist. A rideshare driver had to take matters into his own hands when a passenger allegedly refused to stop inhaling nitrous oxide in the back seat of his car. So the driver he drove her straight to the police station in Florida, and she was promptly arrested. And boner candidate number three, wasn't that just slightly extreme? A man in Indiana cut off his own junk, poured gasoline onto it, and then used it like a torch, I guess, to light a fire inside of his neighbor's garage. It doesn't say here why.
2: Yeah, surely something more flammable. It's just
0: you would think.
2: Kind of sad, really.
0: And kind of extreme, wasn't it?
2: Yeah.
0: So that was boner candidate number three. Jackson, which one was the winner by one vote?
3: Was it boner candidate number one?
0: It was indeed, Jackson. Very good cheating. Excellent cheating on your part.
3: Thank you.
0: You win.
2: Jackson, really quick.
4: Jackson is dead.
3: Yeah.
1: Well, no, you're fine.
2: No, you're Jackson. Fine. You're fine.
1: Different Jackson.
3: I'm alive?
0: Yes, you are.
2: Yeah, you are.
3: Different Jackson.
0: Yeah.
3: There are more than one Jacksons, and it's probably spelled different. Fine.
0: Okay. How do you spell yours?
3: With an X-S-O-N instead of a
0: T-K. Okay. I gotcha. All right, Jackson, hang on. Katie will tell you how to get your tickets, and happy mudding.
2: Yeah, hang on. There we go.
4: Happy Jackson mudding. Is dead.
0: That's William Shatner.
2: Yes, it is.
4: Jackson is dead.
0: That episode of Star Trek that Miramani, the Native American, that was one of the worst episodes of Star Trek ever.
2: It's terrible.
0: You know, I still have a great fondness for many of them, but that one, when I first saw it, it was terrible.
2: Yep.
0: Oh.
2: They're either really bad or really good. All right, we will take a break. We will be back with some big boy news and opinuendo. Stand by for that right after these. Oh, the farmer's market.
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2: is what I want.
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10: This program is intended for mature audiences. Parental discretion is advised.
11: I have some really for you, Carrie.
2: Oh?
11: Lou Graham is going to retire from live performing.
2: Oh.
8: You see, Carrie.
11: Isn't that a weight off your shoulders?
2: Thank God.
11: Original Foreigner vocalist Lou Graham. His Lou Graham All-Stars have dates scheduled from July 10th in St. Charles, Illinois, through December 19th in Des Plaines, Illinois, which currently stands as the final show of his career.
8: Oh, you should go, Carrie.
11: I've been doing this for over 55 years, inflicting pain on Carrie Jackson and others. I just feel like there's some other person I could bother a lot in retirement.
8: I wonder what he sounds like now. It can't be good.
11: Well, look up the Lou Graham
8: All-Stars.
11: He said, I just want to go out with a bang, and I think that's what this summer tour is. Graham left Foreigner in 2003, but made periodic appearances with the band, including at their 2024 Rock and Roll Hall of Fame induction. His latest solo album, released, dropped in March. Lou Graham.
2: The Lou Graham All-Stars are not, they haven't put anything out.
11: Nothing, huh?
2: It's just his touring band. I think he just does Foreigner tunes.
11: Months after a harrowing accident during a test run that left him bruised inside and out, a British man said Thursday he hoped for a better outcome this weekend as he attempted to break the cycling land speed record at Bonneville Speedway. Neil Campbell said he was planning to do multiple test runs today before pushing some boundaries on Saturday. Hopefully by tomorrow we're going to be knocking at the door of the current record, Campbell said Thursday afternoon in an interview with KSL. I just want to get on it, do it. The current cycling land, and this is just it's a bicycle.
8: It's not an electric bike?
11: No, it's not an electric bike. It has no motor on it. The current cycling land speed record is 183.93 miles an hour, set in 2018 on the Bonneville Salt Flats by Denise Mueller-Koronek. During the ill-fated warm-up run in Arkansas last October, in which he ran into the truck in front of him and then held on to that truck for dear life, I saw the video of this. As the cycle tried to drag him away, Campbell set a new men's cycling land speed record of 175.89 miles an hour. So the bike crashed. I didn't, Campbell laugh. That was enough, really, though. So the way they do this is they slipstream. Slipstream cycling is taking standard bike racing to the extremes, Campbell said, as he explained the action of riding just off the bumper of a truck, specially configured truck. It creates an aerodynamic. And I think they even maybe hang on to the truck a little bit to get up to speed.
8: I was going to say, can he pedal fast enough to go 100 miles?
11: Well, if you look at that bike, it's geared very strangely. It doesn't, I don't think it has any gears. It's just, it's just got a big chain that goes from a very long length and a big sprocket. And that
8: physics is hard.
11: I guess he's going to, I hope he does it. You know, he wants to get up to 178 or so.
12: All right, we'll play just enough that you can hear it.
11: Is this Lou Grimm?
12: But not get us kicked off YouTube. No. It's terrible.
11: Katie Couric, 69-year-old journalist, I guess you would call her.
8: Sure.
11: Recounted a health scare in a Substack post titled "The Day I'll Never Remember," June 27, 2026. Began just like any other as she walked to the farmer's market in Aspen to pick up an iced coffee. I bought some beautiful peaches and nectarines, a big bag of kettle corn, and a cute straw hat that I really didn't need. I headed back, ate a bowl of cereal with one of the peaches, got dressed for an afternoon at the Aspen Ideas Festival. She was scheduled to speak on two panels. I decided to wear a white linen suit, a navy and white knit sleeveless shirt, and my new hat. When her husband, financier John Molnar, returned home from the gym, the two drove to the campus of the Aspen Institute, where Couric was excited to hit the hot dog stand for lunch. That's the last thing I remember. Katie Couric had a stroke.
12: Wow.
11: I had no idea. She said she completed both of her panel appearances.
8: But doesn't remember.
11: Remembers nothing about doing them. I had no idea what we talked about or what had occurred when the panels ended, she said. Her husband recalled that his wife suddenly felt weak and dizzy and seemed a bit out of it, so he brought her straight to the Aspen Valley Hospital. During her initial examination, doctors quizzed Couric about the date and current president. I got him wrong, she said. I wasn't even sure what month it was. I thought it might be 2024, and I believe Joe Biden was still president. More concerning, she couldn't even remember the existence of her newborn granddaughter, Virginia.
12: Oh.
11: The hospital staff initiated stroke protocol. Mr. Molnar noticed that his wife reintroduced herself to the nurses every time they came into the room.
8: Oh, geez.
11: It was, fortunately, an MRI ruled out a stroke. Oh. Further evaluation resulted in a diagnosis of transient global amnesia.
8: What? It's a thing.
11: It means you lose your short-term memory.
12: Really?
11: Yeah. Couric's doctor explained to her in a note, "It will return tomorrow. You will be okay." Why does it happen? The cause is as mysterious as the brain itself, Katie Couric wrote. Somebody described it as my brain failing to hit the record button. But it's very freaky. And she said, nobody knows why it happens. It doesn't happen very often, but it does happen. This is a pretty bizarre story. A star located about 1,300 light years from Earth. That's way, way away.
12: Mm-hmm.
11: Shows signs of having devoured one of its planets. And it's now gearing up for a second helping, according to a couple of studies.
8: Is this the Galaxy Eater, Carrie?
11: Looks like
8: is
11: it. For many planets.
8: Galactus, that's what I was looking for.
11: For many planets, it's their cosmic fate to one day become engulfed within their own stars. So presumably that's what will happen to Earth one day. Slowly melt down into their constituent elements. This process, known as planetary engulfment, is destined to occur in our own solar system When the sun balloons into a red giant phase in several billion years from now, it will envelop Mercury, Venus, and perhaps even Earth. And now astronomers can see examples of planetary engulfment elsewhere because it leaves behind elemental hints that become imprinted in the star's light, like cosmic cookie crumbs. That's what they saw for the Hungry Star, which researchers named, why don't they give them really cool names rather than like TOI 5882? It is the glowing with the half digested. It's glowing with the half digested remains of what was likely once a planet.
13: Mm.
11: That's very strange, and I don't think we need this.
8: What?
11: Warner Brothers is developing a reimagining of the family adventure movie Free Willy. Released in 1993, Free Willy, about an orphan boy who befriends a captive orca, became a global phenomenon, grossing $153.7 million worldwide on a $20 budget. Michael Jackson's theme song, Will You Be There, also became a top 10 hit. Free Willy spawned multiple theatrical sequels, an animated TV series, direct-to-video continuation. The movie, which starred an orca named Kiko, also dispelled myths about the killer whale and inspired activism around their captivity. And I never saw that movie. And The Pit.
13: Yes.
11: Season 3 is coming up.
8: Good.
11: January.
8: I got to wait till January?
11: Of 2027. And Noah Wiley, the show's star, revealed the exact day that Season 3 will be taking place. It will be a day, November 12th, 2026. I don't know why.
8: Not a holiday.
11: I guess not. Noah told Deadline about Season 3. Up till now, we've plotted our show almost in real time with when people are watching. We've written the shows 8 months before we air, but we've written them to take place in the time and place in which they are being watched this season. We didn't do that this season. What we are depicting is Thursday, November 12th, 2026.
8: Hmm.
12: Maybe something happened in Pittsburgh on that day?
11: Maybe. Don't know. Can't say. Let's see what else we have here. Agent dating tips.
12: Agent?
11: Ancient.
12: Oh, ancient.
8: If you want to date people in the past?
11: Yeah. I don't think we want to get into this.
12: I must give you money for your daughter's dowry.
11: Black Sabbath's Bill Ward says, Don't worry. There are pictures of him in a wheelchair.
8: I'm fine. I'm just fine.
11: He's increasingly needed a wheelchair in public settings like airports and events. I can still walk, let there be no doubt, but I can't walk very far without needing to rest. The last time I went through the airport, I had a wheelchair when we went on a trip.
8: And you're fine. You're just fine.
11: Yeah. It's just my foot is all kinds of screwed up. I can walk short distances, but then it gets too painful.
12: You know, if he wants to do us all a favor, when performing, put on a shirt.
8: Oh, please. Yes.
11: Yeah, why is he doing that?
8: I mean,
11: yeah.
8: Carrie wants to decide who lives or dies. I would like to decide who goes shirtless and who.
12: Yeah,
8: that. I would like that.
12: You're going to put a stop to this guy.
8: Yep.
12: And probably Iggy Pop.
8: Yep.
11: It is fascinating though. He says I am actually very healthy. He's 78. I had to start using a wheelchair to go through airports like that. And you know, he says I'm going to keep rocking until I'm dead. Okay.
8: Yeah, you do that.
11: Good. Good.
12: All right. Oh, weather?
8: Okay, so it's 82 already. Going to get up to 100 today. That's going to be quaint compared to the rest of the weekend. Saturday, 103. We could hit or break records on Sunday. 106, 107 possibly, 104 on Monday, 101. We've got this excessive heat warning going throughout the weekend. And I think our friends from Larson HVAC are coming in to talk about how things you can do to help with that this weekend.
12: Tips,
8: we're going to talk to them. Summer's here, so are the savings. 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
18: 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Wealthy, assertive, arrogant, got manicures all the time. 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
11: It's time to figure out how to stay cool, and who better to help us with that than Sean Larson and Jaden with the Larson HVAC and Plumbing. And what does HVAC stand for? Heating, air conditioning.
21: Heating, ventilation, and air conditioning.
11: Ventilation, that's the one I always forget.
21: Yep, got to move the air.
11: Yeah, get close to the microphone. So it is going to be damned hot. Our homes are
8: lovely. I'm good.
11: Because we have, you put a system in each of our houses, this heat pump system, which I've got to tell you, I hardly ever mess with the thermostat.
21: Yeah, it like learns.
11: The old one, I was always like, oh, now it's too cold. Now it's too hot. This one kind of, I don't know how that works, but
21: it learns. It knows when you're there and when you're not and what you like, and it just starts adapting to your schedules.
11: It's great.
21: Yeah.
11: So what are some of the best ways we can kind of
21: Well, I think the most important thing, change your filters. Like before this weekend, these high heats are coming. Make sure you go change your filters. Mm-hmm. And don't just tell your wife you're doing it, but actually go down there, change the filter.
11: I'll ask my wife if she's done it.
21: There you go.
22: Or wives just do it.
21: Yeah.
22: Once I'm done, the wife's got to do it.
21: No, and make sure the arrows face the right way. All filters are directional. So there's an arrow on them. And it faces towards the furnace, so the airflow. So
8: and if they're important. Clogged, your system's having to work harder to cool.
21: A lot, yeah, definitely. And people that have pets, like we have golden retrievers, we got to do it every single month because they get hair collected in it. And it's a sign that it's moving really good air because you're getting having to do it every month. But super important to do it before this weekend.
11: Okay,
22: I'd say most of the time when somebody calls in their air conditioner, air conditioner is frozen, it's because they haven't changed their filter. Oh. So it's just an easy fix.
21: Lots of times.
11: Yeah. Okay. What's next?
21: Turn it down low at night so it can keep up during the day. Even the best air conditioner is only designed to make it 30 degrees less than it is outside. So if it's 105 outside, like it's going to be this weekend, like the best you're going to get in your house should be 75. So keep it down low at night when you can kind of get those temperatures down so it can keep up during the day.
11: All right. All right. And then talk about smart thermostats. I know there's one that you like in particular.
21: Yeah, the Econet is what you guys have, which is a communicating thermostat. They're amazing because they basically just start, like you said, they start learning when you wake up in the morning, when you sleep at night, what temperatures you like, and it just starts adjusting.
8: Because they sense your movement, like walking past the...
21: Occupancy sensors on both of them. Mm-hmm. Yeah. Then it also kind of says, hey, like... Are they like this temperature? And they just start adjusting. And so you don't have to do anything. Mm-hmm. Saves you 27% by just putting one up on the wall.
11: No matter what, you could put one of those Econet on no matter what kind of.
21: Yep. Econet for you guys, the communicating ones. And then EcoBees for everybody else that doesn't have a communicating system.
11: Okay.
21: Yeah.
11: So the thermostat. And then what else have we got here? Let's see.
8: You got a deal going on now, right?
21: Yes, absolutely. So for all of our X96 customers, which have been amazing for us, we're going to get $500 off in air conditioning and then $1,000 if you do a full system. So you have to mention X96 when you call me. My number that they gave you is basically my cell number, and we'd love to help anybody out that needs it.
11: Is that 801-915-5210?
21: That is my actual cell number, but it's 930-5450 is the... Comes to me and the plumbing department both.
11: For the month of July, then you get $500 off any new AC, $1,000 off a full HVAC system install, and this is really nice for you to do this. And it says if your system needs help this weekend, we'll be there right away. We'll pay our guys their weekend overtime rates, but keep rates down for X96 listeners.
21: Yeah, since it's so hot this weekend, if anybody needs help, we're going to, for all our X96 customers, waive the overtime fee, which is time and a half. Mm. Well, just basic time, so we can be there to help you. We don't want anybody to suffer through this heat, especially people that, have little kids or elderly, mm-hmm. people have health issues. Really important to stay cool, and we have no problem coming out and helping you, so just give us a call.
11: And I got, it's almost like being a doctor on call, isn't it?
21: It is, especially weekends like this.
11: When things are bad, people start calling on Sunday and you go, I got to go to work.
21: Yeah, I got to take care of them. And that's part of the job. And we'd love to help people. So just make sure you give us a call. We'll be there for you.
11: Or you've got to send Braden.
21: Braden will be out there as well.
11: Who's that other guy that comes to my house sometimes?
21: Dustin comes out there. Tyler's our plumber. He's an amazing
8: Tyler's
21: guy.
8: Tyler's done a lot of good stuff for me.
21: Helps everybody out. Yeah, best plumber out there.
11: Yeah. So it's Larson HVAC and Plumbing. And we're talking mainly, obviously, about HVAC, but any plumbing problems you have, I've also had you guys work on plumbing for me. And
21: 10% off plumbing this weekend, too. So anybody needs anything, we got you covered.
11: All right. So what's the phone number they should call?
21: 801-930-5450.
11: And that'll get right to Sean. And take advantage of that $500 off new AC or $1,000 off the HVAC. That's great.
21: Yeah, I bought a whole bunch of them. I've got tons of stock to make sure everybody has what they need.
11: And you can get them in, you can put them in pretty quickly too.
21: I can. I hired extra people this year. I can do it on Monday.
11: Yeah. Okay. Yeah. All right.
12: Wow.
11: Always nice to see you.
21: Nice Thanks to see you guys. Good Thanks to see for you having guys. Us.
12: Thank you very much.
11: Stay cool.
12: All right.
21: We Thank will, you guys very much.
12: We will take a break and play a song for you. Then we'll have the Boner of the Week, and then we'll crawl towards the exits. Stand by.
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3: I always wanted to live in New York when I was a kid. I'm so excited that I get to live in New York. I saw New York City in a movie when I was a kid. It was called Home Alone 2, Lost in New York. It is a sequel. Yeah, how about that movie? It was a sequel to the movie Home Alone. I remember in that movie, the kid in Home Alone 2, he gets into a stretch limousine on Fifth Avenue with a large cheese pizza, and I thought, this is the height of luxury! Now I live in New York and I'm psyched, but that is a stupid movie title. Lost in New York, the streets are numbered.
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0: 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It is 9:48.
1: I sense, by the presence of Dave, the flower guy, Dave Manson, in the studio, that it must be time for Boner of the Week.
2: That's quite a sense you have there, Bill.
1: Well, you think you're the queen of sussing things out.
2: You figured that out all on your own.
1: Sure as hell did. No help from anybody in this room.
2: Hi, Dave. How are you?
3: Fine.
1: Yeah. You're always fine.
3: I'm good.
2: He's good.
1: Do you ever have a bad day? Not very often. Right?
3: Not very often, no.
1: Well, that's a remarkable trait you have.
2: We should take a lesson from Dave in lots of things.
1: Dave, are you ready to select the Boner of the Week?
3: Yeah.
1: All right. When you see Dave around town, if he has flowers with him, buy them. That's what he does. He goes around on his scooter, his jazzy, whatever you call it. What do you call it, Dave?
3: Max.
2: Okay. Riding around on Max.
1: Going riding around on Max with flowers. Buy flowers from him. All right. Here are the five boner candidates we had this week. You tell me which one you think was the worst, David. Number one from Monday. They were exercising their rights as free Americans. 4th of July fireworks, the cause of at least two fires in Utah this year, leading to a commercial Costa Vida building burning down and 5 acres of wildlife destroyed. Fireworks, number one. Boner candidate number two. He has a degree in history from Yale, you know. Florida Governor Ron DeSantis clapping back at a meme he deemed offensive, but he got one key detail wrong. So he said there was a picture of a pub in Britain, and the British said, this pub has been here longer than 250 years, you know. So you're celebrating 250 years. So this is much longer. And so DeSantis said, well, if America hadn't helped you out, that sign on that pub would be in German right now. Insinuating that America would have saved Britain from the Germans in World War II. No, Governor DeSantis, the British repelled the Germans long before America ever entered the war.
0: Yeah.
1: So there you go. Boner candidate number three from Wednesday. No, it's not okay to bet on that. Polymarket, prediction gambling platform, made bets on Southern California fires. Thousands of victims lost their homes, lives were lost, and people were betting on that. How big the fire would get, when would it be contained, all of that stuff. That's just criminal. Boner candidate number four from yesterday, not only was she a mediocre collegiate swimmer, she's dumb too. Riley Gaines, who believes she's a former Kentucky swimmer who now goes out and campaigns against trans athletes, appears on any right-wing podcast or talk show that will have her.
0: Yep.
1: She says about Helen Keller, you know, I just think that's a myth. It's a myth.
2: She's so dumb.
1: She couldn't see and she couldn't hear. How could she possibly have written a book? I just don't believe it. And then boner candidate number five from today, the man needed his blue chew. Guy who embezzled money from the Little League to get erectile dysfunction medication, among other things. All right, Dave, which one was the worst?
3: Number one.
1: They were exercising their free rights as Americans, setting off fireworks.
0: Oh.
1: All right.
0: That's your boner of the week right there.
1: That's good by me.
0: All right. We've got a few minutes here.
2: I'm upset about something.
1: Uh-oh.
0: What?
2: I'm not going to say what restaurant this was.
0: Okay.
2: But Joe and I went out to eat the other night, and on the menu as a special, they had watermelon with tahine.
0: Okay.
2: And you know how I love...
0: You love that.
2: And they were going to bring it to the table, all cut up watermelon.
0: Yeah.
2: I was excited about it. And it didn't occur to me until after we had left and come home. They never brought me my watermelon and tahini. Like, that was like the salad portion that was supposed to, you know, the first course.
1: You must not have been that excited about it if you didn't notice it.
2: It was one of those things where the food came out really fast, like the main course.
0: Oh.
2: I was like, oh, the main course is here. And then not till we got home did I realize I was denied my, and I said to Joe, did we pay for the watermelon with tahini?
1: Probably.
2: We did.
0: Yeah, of course you did.
1: It happens. So I would call them.
2: I would like to go back there and have...
1: Yeah, call them up, tell them what happened. I guarantee you what they'll say is, we're terribly sorry. please come in for dinner again and identify yourself, and we'll make sure that you get watermelon with tahine, and we won't charge you.
2: Because how often do you see that on a menu? I was so excited.
1: What kind of a restaurant was it?
2: Well, I don't want to see.
1: What variety? Was it Mexican?
2: No. It was a pub.
1: A pub. Okay.
0: All right. Well, I do have some good news for you.
2: What's that?
1: What's that?
0: Reese's Pieces chocolate cookie.
1: Hmm.
0: So there's this, it's your Reese's Pieces, about twice the size of a Reese's Piece.
2: Okay.
0: And you get the peanut butter inside there. But you also have a chocolate cookie inside of it.
2: Inside?
0: Mm-hmm. Huh? Yeah.
2: Okay.
1: I don't know how that works.
0: Yeah.
1: But it's not giant? It's just...
0: No, it's like...
2: regular size.
0: It's like twice the size of a Reese's Piece.
1: And then there's just a little tiny cookie bite in there.
2: That would make me happy.
1: How about with tahine?
2: I don't think that would be good with
1: tahine. What did I put tahine on something weird yesterday?
0: Here's a review of the Reese's Pieces chocolate cookie candy.
2: Tell me.
0: Nearly identical to the OG when it comes to flavor, although their peanut butteriness is tampered down quite a bit.
2: Oh. Hmm.
0: It still shows up plenty in the taste, but the cookie center is the star of this candy.
2: That's okay.
0: I first tried the candies cold right out of the fridge. Cookie center was crispy but airy and broke apart with a nice crunch that wasn't hard on my teeth. You need that?
2: I do.
0: It was about the same crunch level as a graham cracker or breakfast cereal. Thin layer of peanut butter paired exceptionally well with the crispy chocolate center.
2: Oh, right. I need this.
0: So
2: I will look for it.
0: Seek it out.
1: How much longer is it going to be, Gina, before you eat nothing but soft food? It's going to be pretty soon, isn't
2: it? No, I'm good. Yeah,
3: about 20 more years.
2: Thanks, Dave. 20 more years, Dave says. I'm good.
1: All right.
0: All right. Well, let's see. Let's do the promo.
2: I've been trying all week to get to the story about my beef.
0: Who do you have a beef with?
1: Is it me?
2: No, I don't have a beef. I have a story about beef, and it's just going to have to wait until Monday's Radio from Hell show.
0: Well, perhaps I'll have a beef with someone over the weekend, and we can talk about that on Monday.
1: Is it me?
2: Beef, it's what's for dinner. 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
1: I wish you would have taken a little more time with that last line.
2: Why?
1: Because you went... beef, it's what's for dinner, and also beef.
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1: Now give it even more. 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
1: You see what wonders a good director can make?
2: Thanks, Bill.
3: That's debatable.
1: Hey!
2: You give it to him, babe.
1: Hey!
0: There we go. Minka Kelly is dating Dan Reynolds from Imagine Dragons?
2: Yeah, that's been going on a while.
0: Oh, I didn't know that.
1: Okay. Oh, good for them.
0: All right.
2: Oh, I'll tell you about Little House on the Prairie on Monday, too. My beef story and Little House on the Prairie.
0: Do you have a beef with Little House on the Prairie?
2: No, not at all.
1: It sounds to me like Monday's going to be an embarrassment of riches.
0: Indeed. Oh, we got to find those Reese's Pieces.
2: It doesn't say where they're available.
0: It doesn't say. Oh. Guy in the chat room found them. Need one of those. Put them in the fridge.
2: Yeah.
0: As soon as you get them, put them in the fridge. All right. Fine job as always, Katie. Live long and prosper, bitches.
1: Don't you know who I am?
2: I want my watermelon with tahine.
0: All right. Nick is next.
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Friday. That is what today is. Professional introduction right out of the gate, as always. It's Nick Davis checking in, hanging out with you this way back wingding that I just officially kicked off. You're welcome. Coming up, I'm going to continue it with the Violent Femmes. I got The Offspring, a whole bunch of other stuff that I'll have to cram in between, but not before I play something for Brittany from Kaysville before I get to my work. Depeche Mode. For Brittany in Kaysville, is Todd texting like he's Brittany from Kaysville? I'll never know. X96.

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2: Someone, a person to talk to, someone who care to love. Could it be you? Could it be you? 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

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And sometimes you don't need a black hole sun. It's the way back wing, Ding X96.

the Beastie Boys? Because I wanted Beastie Boys. It's not complicated, this song. It's the Wayback Wing Ding X96. Girls!

0: 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I'm Nick Davis. As it stands right now, I got some Linkin Park around the corner. I might be able to squeeze in some Muse while I'm at it. And boy, that time, I got to check on it before I promise anything else. It's rascally time.
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before I play Dexter and the Moonrocks for Brianna in Riverton. 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It all evens out. 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

0: 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I'm Nick Davis. Coming up, I'm going to play the White Stripes. I'm going to throw on the Presidents of the United States of America. I'll maybe play another band that has the word "the" in it. That would be oh so quirky.
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1: Well, perhaps I'll have a beef with someone over the weekend. 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
0: Beef. It's what's for dinner. 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

Disregard, their new EP that came out recently, and a few other songs that they've been putting out here and there. U2 is back, baby. And they got a brand new album releasing later this year. And just to give us a taste of what it's going to be like, is a song they dropped in our heads this week. It's U2 in Street of Dreams, X96.

0: 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I'm Nick Dick. 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
1: Summer is here. 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

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That's right, our old friends, X96. 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
1: Oh, we are getting near and dear to my heart today for Cage the Elephant with one of my favorites, Cage the Elephant, who I know this is going to make some people feel old. I grew up listening to Spiderhead. Was one of my favorite albums ever. I think I even covered some of their music back at Battle of the Bands in high school. I know I did. I don't think I did. I know I did. Regardless, they're back at it with a brand new song, and I would assume if their track record proves in my favor, a new album at some point down the line. But let's just enjoy what's in front of us. It's Cage the Elephant with Beaches in Tennessee, the brand new song from them on Nick's Pick at Noon, X96.

Brady in Payson says he's not even sure there's beaches out there. There might be, but I think even if there's literal beaches out east, Brady in Payson, the song is probably more metaphorical than that. But regardless, that's Nick's Pick at Noon. 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If you enjoyed KG Elephant's song Beaches in Tennessee, text in any of the following keywords. Those keywords are good, Nick, all one word, or great, Nick, all one word, or amazing, Nick, or good pick, Nick, or great pick, Nick, or amazing pick, Nick, or thank you, Nick, or Nick picks good, or just Nick, to 33986. But if you didn't enjoy KG Elephant and their song Beaches in Tennessee, why don't you, rub my nose in it, I suppose, with today's bad pick keyword of I hate sand. All one word to 33986. I don't know. I thought the Star Wars reference was kind of funny there. That's Nick's Pick at Noon for today. Thank you so much for participating. Getting back to the nonstop music wing ding. It's the Smashing Pumpkins. X96.

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And that feels like a professional transition event for the Nonstop Music Wing Thing. 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

Hey, Nick, can I get some Tame Impala? Says Greg in Taylorsville. Oh, Greg in Taylorsville. I definitely wasn't planning on playing this song anyways and earning brownie points with you inadvertently. No, not at all. It's Dracula, Tame Impala, X96.

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Ugh, smells bad too. But we're gonna play it anyway. X96 Certified Alternative Classic.

0: 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I'm Nick Davis. Coming up, I'm gonna play some Muse. I'm gonna throw on some Alanis Morissette and whatever else I want to play. That's what I meant to stutter throw.
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It's open. It's closed. It's open. It's closed. It's open. It's closed. It's a flock of seagulls talking about Iran. 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

0: 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I'm Nick Davis. Coming up, I'm going to tie my show up like a neat little bow. When I play for you some Nirvana, I got some Simple Minds prepped and ready. 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

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I'm Nick Davis. 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Follow me on Instagram. Nick Drools is my handle for the both of them. N-I-C-K-D-R-O-O-L-Z is exactly how to spell it. Stick around for Todd Newcomb. He's got a whole show coming up after mine. 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Here's Simple Minds as I mosey my way out of the studio.

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it's a hot and sweaty Friday afternoon. I'm Todd Newcomb checking in, as is Dash. He's in Highland, listening at work in Highland, looking for some Sublime on X96.

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0: An iconic and legendary song from New Order here at X96. I'm Todd Newcomb. Going to do that new track from Dexter and the Moon Rocks coming up here in just a second. We'll do some Nine Inch Nails. I've got a vintage classic from The Cure, a little something off of their Disintegration album, and we'll do The Offspring as well.
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12: Newcomb Todd!

After his tour and his two performances at Coachella, Trent Reznor of Nine Inch Nails indicated that he's back at work trying to get a new album done. We might actually get something from Nine Inch Nails in our hands before the year is over. So definitely some new music on the way from Mr. Reznor. Right now, some old school Verve Pipe. 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

little band out of a small town, a population of about 1,000 in Texas, called Throckmorton, and this song was number one last week on the alternative chart. It's Dexter and the Moonrocks freaking out on X96.

0: Dexter and the Moonrocks is the band that is freaking out on X96. I'm Todd Newcomb, and I was just exchanging email with Howard Jones' publicist, because he's going to be here on the 29th of July at the Maverick Center, along with a bunch of other great new wave legendary bands like Modern English and The English Beat and Wang Chung. Anyway, I'm going to play one of his classics. I've got some vinyl from Howard Jones, one of his 12-inch singles from his early days, and I'm going to throw that on coming up in just a few minutes. We'll get that going for you on vinyl on Todd's Turntable right at 3.
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1: 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But I thought we should play, and I've rarely done this, a 12-inch single from the legendary Howard Jones. This is one of my personal favorite songs of his. It's called What Is Love? And we're doing it on vinyl. 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

0: The legendary Howard Jones going to be in town on the 29th of this month. 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So he announced a new album that's going to come out next year. But there's a new song, and I'm going to actually play his new song on Sunday night, new music at 8 o'clock. So tune in for that. You'll hear what Mr. Howard Jones has been up to. And again, don't forget about his show coming to town later on this month. Let's get back to your request now for Ty, who is in Clinton. Been listening at work in Clinton for the last couple of hours. Wanted some Green Day on X96.
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0: I was almost going to say that, hey, that's Bush and they're coming to town, but they already played. I think their show is back in May. 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In fact, Everclear is among some of the performers that still will be here in Utah, and you can get all the info about that. I've got a classic from the 90s from Everclear coming up for you. We'll do new music from Modest Mouse. I've got The Killers and some vintage U2 as well.
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I'm Todd Newcomb. 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

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It's called An Eraser and a Maze, and it's one of those albums that you want to, here's what you should do. 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I think we've kind of lost the art of playing an album in its entirety. That's why vinyl is so good. Anyway, this is Picking Dragon's Pockets on X96.

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0: Classic U2 from the legendary album, The Joshua Tree. So that band, you know, they've got that new song that came out, and I'm going to probably play that for you later this afternoon. But with that, they've announced that, yes, the album is going to finally come out later this year. And my God, it's going to mark their 50th anniversary as a band, which I think is completely epic. So look forward to that before the year is over. Coming up, I've got new music from Temper City. We'll do the Cranberries, and I'm going to play Soundgarden. Now, you're thinking, oh, yeah, Todd's going to play Black Hole Sun because that's what he always plays. Nothing against that song, but I'm going to go a little deeper into the Soundgarden collection. In fact, we're not even going to do something from that album. It'll be something a little different coming up on X96.
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1: Just heard from Drew in Mapleton, wanted some Soundgarden, something a little different. So we're going to go into the Bad Motorfinger album for this track. It's Outshined for Drew and his buddies that are listening at work in Mapleton this afternoon. It's a classic from the early 90s on X96.

0: 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I'm Todd Newcomb, and we got a lot of shows to look forward to. A lot of them are actually happening this month, one of which is Evanescence on the 25th at Utah First Credit Union Amphitheater. 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
1: X96, I'm Todd Newcomb. So I've got this song from Billy Idol, and he sort of made it famous again in the 80s, but it was originally a song that was written and performed back in the 60s with Tommy James and the Shondells. This is what the original version of that sounded like. And Billy Idol with his version of it now on X96.

0: 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I'm Todd Newcomb, and I'm especially chipper right now because it is time to launch your weekend officially with a one-hour nonstop music wing ding. And as usual, I've scribbled together a playlist with my pencil and my paper to make sure you get quite the variety of different styles and eras of alternative music for your drive home. We're going to do Smashing Pumpkins. We're going to do some Linkin Park. I've got an old school classic from Yaz. We'll throw in some Nirvana. And I'm going to do some My Chemical Romance, but not what you expect. You usually hear me play Welcome to the Black Parade, which is a fine song, but I'm going to play something different from that band as part of your one-hour nonstop music wing ding, which is next on X96.
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just had a 20-minute call with Mitch in Bountiful. He's just hanging out in Bountiful, wanted to hear some Depeche Mode. 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
1: 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We can talk about that on.
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0: Intentional.
1: It's a sport, dude.
0: Yeah.
1: There's a sport where you get cars and you wreck them into each other.
0: You're
1: and
0: talking,
1: then, yeah, demolition derby.
0: Demolition derby.
1: So, as you know, and maybe Nick knows, but maybe if you don't know, I grew up in Hooper, so there's a little bit of redneck in me.
0: Mm-hmm.
1: Despite the pink hair and all that, I'm a good old country boy, and I appreciate a good demolition derby, and I grew up loving them as a kid. Well, same with my brother Daniel, who is going to be driving again in a demolition derby. It's going to be tomorrow. This is the Cash Carnage in Logan, in Cash County. Now, he did for the first time last year, he drove, and he qualified for the main event in his heat.
0: I remember that.
1: And he placed in his heat, and he won some money.
0: I can't believe it's been a year. That's
1: yeah,
0: crazy.
1: Right?
0: Yeah.
1: And then he went back in... They did this other one in October where you go and you just run one more time and you ran the same car. But anyway, I think he won Mad Dog. Anyway, so he's done fairly well for his first year. So he's back this year. And the big derby is tomorrow night. Of course, it's going to be like 105 degrees.
0: Right, of course.
1: God, that's going to be a hot day. But Logan, it won't be as warm.
0: It's usually colder in Cash.
1: I don't think you can use the word colder when we're discussing 105 in July.
0: But does he use the same body of the car?
1: So the one he's running, last year he ran a Crown Vic. This year it's a Lincoln Town Car.
0: Ooh,
1: so it's larger,
0: okay.
1: And it's like an 88 or an 89.
0: More mass.
1: It's a beast.
0: Yeah.
1: And I've been watching him put, thousands of dollars into putting this thing together and building it out. So it's going to be fun, and I wish him the best of luck. And I guess there are still tickets available. And it's being put on by my friends from Stir and Dirt Racing. So just go to their website. That's where you can get the tickets.
0: Has he decorated it at all?
1: He did. And it's sweet because he got it all painted up. And then on the front of the car, he put a big red heart and Ruby, my dog's name, who passed recently.
0: That's sweet.
1: So
0: that's really sweet.
1: Yeah, I like that. So, yeah, good luck tomorrow at the big derby, Daniel. I'll be there in the stands screaming and yelling and sweating. And, and it'll be a hot ass day, so too
0: best
1: warm
0: of luck
1: for this sort of thing.
0: Yeah,
1: a lot of cars will overheat, I'm sure.
0: Well, isn't that kind of the point in this?
1: You know, you do. You just you need them to run for about 15 minutes, and so there's no real thing there as far as.
0: Well, if he gets injured, I know who he should call.
1: He'll be fine. He'll be fine.
0: He'll be fine.
1: These crashes are intentional, Nick.
0: Yeah.
1: He'll be wearing safety gear and stuff. All right. Well, I'll see you later, Nick.
0: I'm gonna go.

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It's going to be hot as hell this weekend. It's one of those days where you just want to go get a Slurpee and just dump it in your pants. It's the only relief you can get. There's Dexter and the Moon Rocks at X96.

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1: Well, your CD collection looks shiny and costly. How much did you pay for your bad Moto Guzzi? And how much did you spend on your black leather jacket? Is it you or your parents in this income tax bracket? Now tickets to concerts and drinking at clubs. Sometimes for music that you haven't even heard of. And how much did you pay for your rock and roll t-shirt that proves you were there, that you heard

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0: We're not done. I've got another nonstop music wing ding coming up for you in just a matter of moments. It'll be like 3 minutes, and we're right back at it. And I've got another chunk of music. You'll get Weezer. You'll get some REM. You'll get 21 Pilots. And the Summer of Live is going on with some of these shows at Utah First Credit Union Amphitheater, where for a limited time, you can get 4 tickets for just $99 to some of the shows that are coming up. And that includes like Avenged Sevenfold with Good Charlotte. That's on the 25th. Of August. You've got Rob Zombie and Marilyn Manson coming up in September. 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